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7: We got a goal. 2 minutes and 51 seconds into things in Denver, and it is 1-0. The Avalanche with the goal. Nathan MacKinnon, an assist. Who do we have lighting the lamp here?
8: Marty Natchez.
7: There we go.
8: Yeah, the acquisition last year for the Colorado Avalanche. It's like, they're a loaded team, man. It's like you got MacKinnon, Makar, who's like a legendary defenseman. And Marty Natchez has been a really good player.
7: Oh, we're going to get another goal.
8: Oh, boy.
7: There it is.
8: Oh, here we go. Here we go.
7: Was
8: that Kaprizov or who scored this one?
7: Kaprizov.
8: Hey, Kirill the Thrill for the Minnesota Wild. I mean, like what is this series?
7: You know, part of me, you know, it's funny. The part of me was like, you know, we can't get another shootout like we saw on Sunday. Well, apparently we can. First period over cashes. If you laid $1.40, that might be the easiest cash.
8: It's up there.
7: It's up there. I mean, last night if you laid it with the Knicks. Tonight if you took first period over. Matt Eumanns over 1.5 quarterbacks in the NFL draft. Easy cashes for 800, Alex. Over 1.5 cashes less than 3 minutes into the game. Wow.
8: And, like, that's where – because, obviously, a lot of bettors, I think people want to go ahead and play the angle of, all right, well, we had 15 goals. I want to back the under in game two. I was hoping to get a chance to bet like a contrarian over. We never got there because the number always stayed at 6.5. I was hoping if it got to 6, I could bet a contrarian over or maybe a live over. It doesn't look like I'm going to get the live over opportunity as we have two goals on the board, 3.5 minutes into the game.
7: But over 8.5 plus 110?
8: Like, it's just, yeah, I think I'm good on that one. Although, like, I wouldn't bet under, I guess, is a way to phrase that. Like sometimes, like that whole zigzag this that sometimes it doesn't work, man. And I know it's early and things can slow down, but it doesn't look like there's any chance of slowing down at least in the early going here.
7: All right, so already underway. Two goals in the first 3 minutes. First period already has cash to the over.
8: And also just to note too, on the Minnesota side of this, the Wild went with a different goalie. Like they have now Philip Gustafson now in the net as opposed to Jesper Wallstedt. So this is something that they've tried to switch up. Like they didn't want to put Wallstedt back out there after allowing 8 goals, the 9th one being an empty net situation. So they're trying. It's just unfortunately failing as it stands right now between these two teams.
7: Kirill Kaprizov goal, 2:57 into the first period. Marty Natchez getting the goal for the Colorado Avalanche. Assist for Nathan MacKinnon. So 1-1 is our score. Live total 8.5. Wow.

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4: Well, another goal. 2-1, Colorado has the lead over the Minnesota Wild. Femi, who lit the lamp most recently for the Colorado Avalanche?
5: Gabe Landeskog on the power play there for Colorado, and they might score. Man, that was, looked like there was a chance for another Avalanche goal, but mishandle of the puck, so they'll bring it back out here. But yeah, the goals are they're flying.
4: Back to 8.5 is the total. We were going to break, and it was 7.5. It is back to 8.5. Still juiced. It is now juiced, excuse me, to the over. -120. 2-1 is the score. 9:51 to go in the opening period. Let's get an update from Detroit as the second half underway. And the Pistons have a 64-51 lead right now as they are 11.5-point favorites, total sitting at 218.5. So the Pistons looking like they are going to be up 1-0 in this series after avoiding elimination against the Orlando Magic. So the home court, as of now, holding serve, but we will see. Still plenty of basketball to be played. But as you pointed out, Femi, the turnovers have been a massive issue for the Cleveland Cavaliers tonight.
5: I mean, we're watching this right now. Like, you just see the Cleveland being so loose with the ball, and that ended up working out with Dean Wade knocking down a corner three there. But every possession, it just feels like, oh, like, ball gets deflected, or they're just being a little bit careless. And I don't know if they just were not focused or what's happening, but they've been very, very loose with the basketball, and it's hurt them. That's been the difference in the game, is all those turnovers.
4: Quick update. I just wanted to mention this. Good news for Stormy, who made the point of Nathan MacKinnon. No goals tonight, but two assists already for Nathan MacKinnon. Go. His fifth and sixth assists of the postseason. Gabriel Landeskog getting the goal, as you mentioned, on the power play at 8:24 in the first period. So 2-1 is the score. And at FanDuel, they do have live odds on the Conn Smythe and MacKinnon down to +420. In that market. But you've got the long bomb, and repeat your long play.
5: Andrei Svechnikov for the Carolina Hurricanes. Betted at 250-1 here at Circa earlier today. He's down to 100-1. 100-1, I think, at most sports books. I still like it at that
4: 150
5: price.
4: 150 at FanDuel.
5: Boom. Shop around. There you go. If you can get that 150-1, I would do that as opposed to getting 100-1. But I just think that the amount of shots on goal and the total shots, he's just been a little bit unlucky. He only has one assist so far through the first six games, which is unlike what he did in the regular season. So water usually finds its level, and hoping that is the case, and maybe Svechnikov can get hot here over the duration of this series and for the rest of the Stanley Cup playoff.
4: Canes coming back 2-0 down, and there were plenty of times last night they were the underdog against the Philadelphia Flyers, force overtime, get the win with a minute left in overtime. So they're up 2-0 in that series as it shifts back to Philadelphia, or shifts to Philadelphia. Busy weekend in Philadelphia, huh?
5: Hey, man.
4: You got the Flyers, You got the 76ers, and oh, by the way, the PGA Championship next week in Philly, too.
5: It almost distracts people from the Phillies having a disappointing season. I mean, it's like Rob Thompson gets fired. It's like, hey,

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6: Underway in Oklahoma City, LeBron James' first bucket of the game, and they go right back to LeBron on the second possession. He misses, but DeAndre Ayton gets the putback. 4-0 Lakers, and LeBron from three. 7-0 The Los Angeles Lakers have an early lead here. The Thunder are not going to be shut out. They are going to get a bucket here on this possession. But the market down to 13.5, so no real movement. But this is, if you bet the Lakers, like Jeff Sherman did, this is certainly what you like to see. Really good start here for the Lakers. A lot of energy, which, once again, you would anticipate, even though you didn't see a ton of energy from the Philadelphia 76ers. Granted, they were coming off of a Game 7. So 7-5 now is the score. Lakers and Thunder. LeBron already with 5 points in this contest.
7: I'm telling you, athletes are a prideful bunch. And while they do not bet, or at least they're obviously shunned if they do bet, they pay attention to this stuff sometimes. And they're aware of it. And they hear it. They have all the daytime shows on in the facility and everything. And everyone's saying, Lakers are going to get swept. What will a sweep mean to LeBron's legacy? And what will all that stuff is going on. And that's not to say that they're going to win this game, but maybe you do get the Lakers' best effort. And usually in sports, it's good to bet on teams when they're going to give you their best effort. So I have not made a bet in this game, but if we get about 10 more minutes of this where the Lakers look like they're pretty competent, I will dive in, even if it's at a worse number than what we closed pre-flop.
6: Not a great start for the angle I was looking at, as the offense looks pretty sharp here out of the chute here for the Lakers. 9-7 is the score. Shea Gilgeous-Alexander gets his first bucket of the game, a little pull-up jumper, but DeAndre Ayton already with 4 points. LeBron has mentioned 5 points, has already hit a three. So good start here for the Lakers, but the Thunder, just like that, have tied the game up 9-9. And already we're seeing a pretty good pace here in this contest. You saw late under money, Femi, come in, and now live number from the total sitting at 219.5. So we're about 3.5 minutes in, and we're already seeing a movement on the total about 7.5 points.
7: Yeah, that seems, I mean, based on how the Lakers look, it feels aggressive, but these teams look good offensively, because the Lakers' defense, I don't think, is going to have a whole lot for Oklahoma City. But if the Lakers' offense can score and at least generate good looks here, this will be a higher scoring game than what the betting market thought, especially if there's a potential for a Thunder blowout. That's how you definitely get a higher scoring game than what the betting market anticipated. So I understand why that move has been made. The total doesn't attract me as much as the side does with this game here. So I'll just keep monitoring this Lakers performance and see if they can get something done, as it looks like Austin Reeves a little bit banged up here. Did he bang knees?
6: Yeah, it looks like grabbing on his right knee a little bit. He's going to stay and shoot his free throws, but free throws coming for Austin Reeves. Tell you what, the pace so far in this game, yeah, watching the replay here, yeah, maybe just bang knees with Hartenstein. Right on top of the knee.
7: That can't feel good.
6: Oof. But he's going to make both free throws, 11-9. Lakers with a 2-point lead total. Has right now ticked up to 220.5. So very quick movement.

0: Plus 137.
1: Yeah, you start getting stuff because I'm assuming that means Cleveland is about to score.
0: Yeah, Cavs are going to hit
1: plus 185. Okay. even at plus 185, like, just give it to me. All right, let's see if this will place. We have some dots going. We're in.
0: All right.
1: Cavaliers plus 185 on the money line. I think they're going to win this game.
0: All right, there you go. 77-74. You're going to get a three right now from the Cleveland Cavaliers, and the DraftKings number has dropped to plus 140. So good number for you at plus 185. 6:56 to go. Not a good start for my team total under for the Lakers, because the Lakers offense looks very sharp here out of the jump. 16-16 is the score. We haven't really seen much movement on the team. The live team total on the Lakers is 102.5. So not a massive adjustment, but still one that I would have preferred it be a slower start. Yeah. But right now, live number still sitting at 14.5 on the Lakers against the Oklahoma City Thunder. 16-16, Femi, is the score at the first media timeout. LeBron already with 10 points in this game.
1: The question is always, is this sustainable for the Lakers? And given the fact that LeBron is 41 years old, how sustainable is this through this game? Because he's going to need Austin Reeves, who is only taking one shot, has 2 points, and DeAndre Ayton and Rui Hachimura, like the mid-range god, essentially, for the Lakers.
0: Yep.
1: Those guys are going to have to carry their weight as well. They have not yet so far. So let's see what happens over these next five-ish minutes or so. But I don't think LeBron can sustain this carrying the load himself.
0: So if you have DraftKings at your disposal, live market on LeBron is under 28, or just moved to 27.5, minus 105.
1: On the points?
0: On the points. Does he slow down a little bit?
1: I think he slows down. I would be sweating, though, if I bet those pros.
0: Yeah.
1: Which was the most bet prop tonight. The LeBron pro under, I'd be a little concerned.
0: Points, rebounds, and assists, the number one bet prop tonight at BetMGM. 10 points already for LeBron James. We got a 16-16 game between the Thunder and the Lakers. Let's talk a little college football with Matt Brill. He'll join us next.
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4: They are making it known that they don't want him to play.
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4: If I'm running the team, I'm running open competition. And if you're better than Kirk, you're better than Kirk. And we're starting you week one. But that is not the messaging coming from Las Vegas. I can tell you that. They want him to sit.
3: I would also say this. He's plus 350 right now. So what you want him to do is lose the starting job, or for the team to say, he looked great, but we're going to go with Kirk Cousins because we brought him in for a reason. We want him to be the understudy, right? And then you want Mendoza's odds to drift out. And then if Cousins is either playing crappy or maybe he gets hurt, you take a chance at a ballooned up number. Maybe that's when you want to get involved, because he's going to have to play out of necessity. Right now, you're just burning your money. 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Hot. 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

0: the expectation is a lot on his shoulders, and, you know, how good is he going to be? So, look, if this team doesn't make the playoff, it's an abject failure. Oh, it's a failure with this schedule, which is not as easy, I would say, as some people are putting out. I mean, they do have to go on the road to BYU. They play Miami at home. Miami, a preseason top 10 team. They get SMU at home. But that all being said, they're going to be favored in all 12 games. So, yeah. Am I going to bet them to win the title? I probably will at some point get a piece of that. I don't think on May 5th there's any real need to go race to take a plus 750 ticket on them. There were some 10-to-1s back in February. I did not grab that. But, yeah, I mean, look, they're as good as they've been in a long, long time. And I think the question is, you've got a quarterback that may be a first-round pick, may be the best and most talented since Brady Quinn. The defense is better than anything they've seen in a long time. So it does feel like first time since, you know, 1993 or so, this is, you know, I don't want to say title or bust, but it's getting close to that. It does feel like the reality at this point is it feels like the upper class of college football this year, in no particular order: Ohio State, Indiana, Oregon, Notre Dame, Texas, and Georgia. And then maybe a little bit of a drop off to a handful of other teams. But we'll break this down. VSiN College Football Betting Podcast, new episode coming out tomorrow. And I had Brad Powers on last week. He is a big believer in Oregon. Yeah. And he said the little differentiator he had from Oregon to a Notre Dame was, if there is something to happen to the quarterback, whether it be Dante Moore at Oregon or CJ Carr at Notre Dame,
1: they got little baby Mahomes in Eugene.
0: They got Dylan Raiola, who, yeah, you might not be in love with, but he's a guy who started a lot at a Power 5. Hey, the Lakers, they're fighting 43-37 right now. DeAndre Ayton, 10 points in this game. Pretty strong performance so far. Ayton, 10 points, 5 boards, 2 assists already. 43-37 is the score in this one. 4 minutes to go. Femi's going to be sweating it out. His live bet right now, Pistons, a 4-point lead over the Cavaliers.
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8: Jim Furyk has been named the Ryder Cup captain for the United States team that will compete in Ireland next year. The odds on the board right now, Europe minus 136 to win the Ryder Cup, USA plus 130. Tie 12-1. A tie means Europe would retain the cup. In college football, spring practice is winding down across the country. Heisman Trophy odds on the board. Notre Dame CJ Carr and Texas quarterback Arch Manning, the co-favorites at plus 750. Oregon's Dante Moore and Julian Sayin of Ohio State both at 10-1. Last year's Heisman Trophy winner, Fernando Mendoza of Indiana, is plus 350 to win the NFL Offensive Rookie of the Year honor in his first season with the Raiders. With your Action Update, Mike Sennett on VSiN, the Sports Betting Network.
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0: percent from three-point range, which is why they have this 13-point lead. If that comes down to earth a little bit, maybe the Lakers can kind of get back and creep into this game to where they're not going to necessarily win it, but if they could just stay within the number, which is a rather big number, yeah. Once again, 15.5. It's I don't think we're asking a lot for a team to lose by 12, you know, or lose by 13, 14 points. If they could somehow just get OKC to regress a little, I do think the Lakers might be able to get inside the window here. So let's see what happens at halftime. I know I keep kind of pushing, kicking the can down the road here a little bit.
1: It is tough, though, as we do these shows and you do the Wednesday show. It's challenging. I tend to like, you know, breaks in the action. It gives you a little bit more time to, you know, not rush to try to, you know, get that bet in. Marcus Smart, by the way, hits a corner three. Under 2 minutes to go, second quarter.
0: Thunder Ron about to check back in, it looks like.
1: Thunder up 12 right now. Chet Holmgren might be a problem, though, in this series. He's got 18 points so far in this game. Couple of threes for Chet. Shea sitting with 12 points right now for the Oklahoma City Thunder. So where will we get at for the first half in this one? 58-46. First half line was 9.5. First half total was 109. So as you do the quick math in the head, we're getting pretty close to that first half total. So if you bet the under in that first half, you're sweating it out a little bit here. But do you see possessions slow down a bit in this final minute and a half or so? 58-46, minute 50 to go. And the Lakers going to hit a three to cut this deficit back down to 9.
0: Hello.
1: Tom Byrne going to give us his thoughts on what we saw tonight in a Detroit win over the Cleveland Cavaliers. And, ooh, watch out. Lakers, little 5-0 run here. Cut it down to 7.
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7: 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Minnesota at San Antonio for game 2. There is a strong trend that favors this team in this matchup. We'll tell you what it is and how you should play it. Philly and New York game 2, like the 76ers in a bounce back. We'll tell you why. We also have action on the ice as Buffalo, Montreal get started there. And Vegas and Anaheim will be back in game 2 of their series. Join us. It's Money Moves, 11-1 Pacific, 2-4 Eastern. 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
3: We got one game in the books, and the Lakers hanging around from a point spread standpoint right now. 61-53. First half total is over, so that does cash. First half spread implications here. Thunder were laying 9.5 in the first half, and the Lakers have the ball here trying to cut into that deficit before the end of the first half. Austin Reeves a little step through, and they're going to get an offensive rebound. So it does look like the Lakers are going to cover the first half. Marcus Smart. There's the Marcus Smart we know.
4: I don't know what that was.
3: End of the first half. First half over, but the Lakers do cover the first half, 61-53. All right, that transitions us perfectly into our progressive guest line. We welcome in Tom Burns, SiriusXM Mad Dog Radio, also a contributor here at VSiN, joins us courtesy of our progressive guest line. Tom, let's start with the game that has concluded, and you had a best bet today on the Pistons, and we were going through the best bets that we had out there, and you were the only one over at VSiN.com that laid the chalk with the Pistons, and you were on the right side. Any opinion change on what we saw tonight, spinning it forward in this series with that 111-101 win?
5: Not really. I mean, I come away thinking the same thing I did going in. I mean, look at this game. Cleveland actually shot better. Cleveland's true shooting percentage was 56.1, Detroit 54.4. Close. The effective field goal percentage was more in Cleveland's way, 53.8 to 50. Normally those numbers win games, but when you cough it up, guys, 19 times and you lose the offensive glass, you give away 35 free throws, that's not winning in the postseason. And it goes back to something I've said before. I made this game 3.5 with a total of 209. The bottom line is I can't trust this Cleveland team. So I know they've got guys who could get buckets with the Hall of Fame backcourt, but what do we think about when we think about Cavalier basketball the last two postseasons? We think about disappointments. We think about Jaren Allen telling us that they're deer in headlights. And then they go out and add James Harden. And listen, sometimes Harden probably takes too much grief, but we know he's not consistently great when it matters most. He loves to turn it over in a big spot. I just have a very hard time trusting his Cleveland team. And their defense had slipped a little bit. Now, I still made it a pretty, like, I made it 209, which, you know, listen, and I'm not, by the way, on the website, I idiotly told your producer that I took the over. I took the under. But anyway, that's beside the point. That's just me being an idiot. I think a lot of these games are going to be slugfest. Cleveland's defense has fallen to ninth defensively. If you look at cleaning the glass in the postseason, Detroit still won, even going 7 with Orlando. So expect a few rock fights here in this series. But I would be surprised if Detroit doesn't get out of it because Cleveland is not a great team. And so, you know, that's the bottom line. I think Detroit's kind of a fraudulent number one overall, but at the same time, they're good enough with home court advantage, which still means something in the NBA to beat Cleveland.
4: Well, Tom, what about in the other Eastern Conference series between the Sixers and the Knicks? Obviously, we saw the New York Knicks take them apart in game one. Philadelphia coming off of that game 7 Saturday night against Boston. Well, it's a different setup now here, at least for this game two, and the betting market has it priced that way. Because I think a lot of folks who don't follow this stuff as closely as we do, they might say, oh, wow, the Knicks are only laying 6.5 or 7. How do you handicap this game two tomorrow night in the Garden?
5: I think it should be 6, 6.5. I don't think it should be as high as the Knicks fan wants you to believe now. And listen, I'm disgusted with the performance of the Sixers. And I know they get the, well, off an emotional 7-game series. Listen, you don't have to tell me about Sixers-Celtics series, okay, or history. I can tell you about any series you want. Wilt Russell.

0: video contributor here at VSiN as well. All right, before I let you run, my friend, how are we feeling about our gold helmets heading into 2026? We only got about a minute here, so you can't give a massive soliloquy.
1: Yeah, that's not nearly long enough. I feel as good as I've ever had in my lifetime. I'm about 44 now. What am I saying, 44? I'm 45. My God, I'm an old man. Listen, it's been a long time. Bottom line is we heard that he was so good in scrimmages that he could be the first or second pick. He came back down to life a little bit in the blue and gold, but, you know, we got the quarterbacks. E.J. Carr is the guy. They did a tremendous job at a transfer portal. Remember now, they used to only take grad transfers. Now they opened it up to all transfers. They dominated. And they dominated in the high school recruiting. Marcus Freeman is a guy everybody wants to play for. They're not going to pay you to get on campus, but once you get to campus, you'll be paid handsomely. Thank you, Dabo. We don't need you to tell us that. You got plenty of money, too. I think, you know, the schedule's not great, and I'm actually annoyed by that. But I would be shocked if they don't make the playoff. I think Notre Dame is going to be as good as anybody. Talent, coaching, get prepared if you're an Irish fan, because this is the vengeance tour, baby.
0: Tom Byrne, you can catch him on SiriusXM's Mad Dog Radio. Tom, always appreciate it, man. Enjoy the game the rest of the night, and we'll talk soon.
1: Anytime, fellas.
0: There he is, Tom Byrne from SiriusXM Mad Dog Sports Radio. All right, we're at the break, and we got ourselves a pretty decent ball game.
2: Yeah.
0: Lakers covered the first half. First half goes over, 61-53. We'll tell you what that second half number is. Are there any in-game bets we're looking to take advantage of? And update you on a plethora of baseball. The Los Angeles Dodgers, Femi was right. They got some issues in that lineup.
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0: 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I chatted with handicapper Brad Powers and asked him if Alabama is improved from last season.
10: Ty Simpson just went 13, but I think there's the possibility of having more upside at quarterback. Keelan Russell. So impressed in the spring game. I like what they have at wide receiver. I'm expecting a pretty good passing attack. But Alabama's going to go as far as up front on the offensive line in their running game because it was non-existent at the end of last year when they're getting drilled by Georgia in the SEC championship game and dominated by Indiana in the Rose Bowl. But man, watching the spring game, I didn't come away. Oh yeah, it's definitely going to be better this year. So that concerns me. Schedule isn't bad. Honestly, it would be a disappointment if they weren't 5-0 playing Georgia there on October the 10th. If the new quarterback plays clean and stays healthy, I could see over 8.5. But I will say this, their playoff team, there's not a national title contending team, and that's not enough in Tuscaloosa.
0: Crimson Tide right now 25-1 to win the college football championship. 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
12: Coming up on the next edition of Follow the Money, good MLB card with a lot of day games, second leg of Bayern Munich and PSG, Sean McDonough of ESPN to talk NHL playoffs, Mike Palm with another edition.

0: quietly has 7 consecutive top 25 finishes, and everybody was asking what was wrong with him earlier this year. Check, check, check. He keeps cashing those. He has 4 top 10s that include the biggest tournaments of the year, 3rd at the Masters, 9th at the Masters, 3rd at the Players, 7th at the Genesis. He didn't play Doral last week, so I worry a little bit about Russ, but his game fits the course, tee to green, approach, etc. He's been great at this course. That's probably why his name's been mentioned. He had back-to-back runners-up in 2023 and 24. I just wonder if he has enough to close the deal. Just like I said with Cam Young, if you told me Xander Schauffele wins this event, I wouldn't be surprised. But I'm playing the odds here. This guy has back-to-back runners-ups at this course. Top 10 finish at even money is where I'm going with Xander.
1: David Behrman, at David Behrman, is where you can find him on Twitter. And let's get ourselves another outright winner. What do you say, David?
0: I said let's go for 3 straight stroke play events. And, Tim, you know, Todd Golden's still the coach at Florida. Just want to let you know.
1: Just waiting. You know, those openings are coming in the NBA. Just you wait.
2: Warriors!
1: You
0: know? Not going anywhere. He's happy. He's there.
1: Golden State. Just say it's just so easy. Hey, it's just so easy. I don't know. 76, 76, 69. We got a coach's challenge by Mark Daigneault right now on a charge or a blocking call that they believe would be a charge. I, for one, think it's a charge. Come on.
2: It looks like a charge.
1: That's a charge.
2: Yeah, he was there.
1: 3:24 to go, third quarter. 8-point lead for the Thunder. We'll get you updated on that, as well as night on the ice, the Colorado Avalanche trying to make it 2-0 against the Minnesota Wild.
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12: Jim Furyk has been named the Ryder Cup captain for the United States team that will compete in Ireland next year. The odds on the board right now, Europe minus 136 to win the Ryder Cup, USA plus 130. Tie 12-1. A tie means Europe would retain the cup. In college football, spring practice is winding down across the country. Heisman Trophy odds on the board. Notre Dame.

0: in the pocket. All right. Philly right now, you can get them at 7.5. If you like Philly, you can get the Knicks at 6.5. What are you looking at in Philly, New York? Do the Sixers show some life tomorrow night?
1: I think they do. I actually think Philadelphia is going to win the game.
0: Ooh.
1: So I'm going to take the points. Also bet a little bit on the money line as well with the Sixers. I'm looking at best price you can find. Looks like plus 235 is the best that you can find. If they're going to keep it close, I think they're very, very live to win. So I like the Sixers in that contest.
0: I will. I won't be joining you on the money line, but I think I'll be taking the 7.5 with the Philadelphia 76ers. Real quickly, Minnesota, San Antonio, that number down to 9.5. Where are you at, Minnesota, San Antonio?
1: I know it's baked in. Don't care. Zigzag Spurs. They're going to win by margin.
0: All right. A lot to sweat out here in the final moment. We will go get a drink at the bar, and hopefully the Los Angeles Lakers will not catch fire here late in this game. By the way, LeBron James over-under was very popular bet on the under points, rebounds, assists. He's got right now 32 total points, rebounds, and assists. Is his night done? Under 6 minutes to go? 16 Maybe. Minutes to go? Whew. We will see. 101-82. Thunder might be able to cover this one. Thanks to everyone who joined the show. Thanks to Femi Abebefe. I'm Tim Murray. Thanks to Corey, our producer, entire production team. 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
7: 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We want him to be the understudy, right? And then you want Mendoza's odds to drift out. 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
12: I thought there was an interesting Conn Smythe angle. Nathan MacKinnon is your

0: Rays are in it. I think the Rangers are right there with him. And so this, you can't rule out Seattle. There's no way.
1: So as it stands right now with these division prices and where you're at, I mean, the ones that you think that are, you know, going to win this thing, and the market would represent a lot of what we're talking about here, right? Dodgers minus 1,100 at DraftKings to win the division right now. Cubs minus 135 to win the division. Let's see, the Mariners still the favorite there. Braves minus 525. Tigers odds on at minus 105, and the Yankees at minus 295. Maybe if you want to parlay some of those big favorites together, that would make some sense. But I think, too, out of all of these teams, I'll say this. The fact that the Reds have better odds at some spots to win that division than the Pirates, I think, is ridiculous. Yeah. And if we're talking about like value and price, I think the Pirates, at plus 750 would be the bet for me.
0: Well, and always shop around, by the way, because I saw the Yankees earlier today higher than a $4 favorite.
1: Oh, yeah, really?
0: So that would mean if you're looking for another team, that would probably be a book that you want to look at because you're going to get better odds with the adjustment there.
1: Sure, because again, minus 295 of the book that we're referencing here too, so that would make some sense. And I just don't buy it. Like the Reds, their lineup does stink, and they're going to start to fall back down to earth.
0: Yeah.
1: Right? And you have some questions about the pitching staff. Adam Burke, our own Adam Burke, he's called it the Reds aggression. He expects it to happen at some point, and I think that's really going to happen here too.
0: I agree. Yep.
1: And it's the pricing. All right. Baseball, we have to get to some of the awards in Major League Baseball as well, because we have a lot of shots that we can take there on the board. Some guys are shortening up too. We have a couple more listener questions as well. So don't go anywhere here. It's Pods in the Future.
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8: 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Todd Wishnev on Major League Baseball, Paul Sporer as well on Major League Baseball. Got to ask him about Tarek Skubal for his Tigers. And Nick Whalen on the NBA playoffs. It's a numbers game, 10 a.m. Eastern, 7 a.m. Pacific, right here at VSiN.
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0: So we saw Fernando Mendoza out here in Vegas. He had the rookie press conference. He's out. He's not going to the White House because he's got to focus on training camp and rookie camp at that. Said he's the last guy on the roster. He's doing all the right things. But it's a good time to start talking about some of these starting quarterbacks. We do have some markets up for week one starting quarterbacks. But let's start with Mendoza, though, because Cousins is a $2 favorite. to be the Raiders starting quarterback week one. Mendoza plus 168. Any other quarterback is 20 to 1. Vegas Maddie asked, when will Mendoza start?

0: as well. Wyatt, we appreciate it. As always, he's in the room next to me. We'll talk to you next week here on Pod of the Future.
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5: Super Bowl betting odds after the NFL draft. The Rams went from plus 750 to 8-1. They're the favorite. The second choice, the Seattle Seahawks, the repeat is champion at plus 950. And the third choice on the board, the Buffalo Bills at 10-1. Following the draft, they opened up the Offensive Rookie of the Year honor at DraftKings. The favorite, Jeremiah Love, the Arizona Cardinals running back, played at Notre Dame. He's gone from 2-1 to plus 250. And the top pick of the Las Vegas Raiders, Fernando Mendoza of Indiana, moved from plus 550 to plus 350 to win Offensive Rookie of the Year honors in his first season with the Las Vegas Raiders. With your action update, Mike Sennett on VSiN, the Sports Betting Network.
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7: It's a hump day edition of Money Moves, and we got a good one in store for you. The NBA postseason rolls on. Minnesota at San Antonio for game two. There is a strong trend that favors this team in this matchup. We'll tell you what it is and how you should play it. Philly and New York game two, like the 76ers in a bounce back. We'll tell you why. We also have action on the ice as Buffalo, Montreal get started there. And Vegas and Anaheim will be back in game two of their series. Join us. It's Money Moves, 11-1 Pacific, 2-4 Eastern, here only on VSiN, the Sports Betting Network.
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10: It is VSiN Prime Time alongside Femi Abebefe. I'm Tim Murray. What a Tuesday night it was for the Detroit Pistons to get off to a 1-0 series lead. So the Eastern Conference right now, Femi, has the New York Knicks up 1-0. Dominant performance coming off of the Atlanta.

0: spot where Montreal a slight dog on the road.
1: I think we do see a similar situation. I like the Buffalo Sabres in this game. Like, and I don't know if they're a contrarian favorite yet, but like, there's been a lot of money on Montreal. They're Canada's team, the last team standing for that country as they try to end that drought, which seems inexplicable, but is true. Like, I think that this is a nice spot for Buffalo at home. They sort of got the pressure of, can we win a series?
0: And finally. Like,
1: Finally, get to exhale a little bit. I think they're going to be a little bit more loose, play a little bit more free, and I think that's advantageous for the home team.
0: Yeah, I'm sure they'll be smashing tables. I know that's a football thing. They'll just do it anyways.
1: Just don't throw stuff on the rink, please.
0: Yeah, 5.5 the total juiced over in that one. A full slate, of course, of baseball on Wednesday, as there always is. And if you're looking for a betting edge in baseball, how about you check out the VSiN Daily Diamond? 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
5: What's up, folks? Welcome in. It is another wonderful edition of Pod to the Futures. Jonathan Von Tobel broadcasting from the bowels of Circa, actually. A little bit of a change of venue here today. Mitch Moss back in his usual spot at home. Mitchell, how we doing? NBA playoffs are into the second round. We'll have some thoughts on the Conference Finals MVPs, a little bit more. Baseball, hockey, we are covering all the bases here, pun intended. What's going on, buddy?
9: Hey, man, good to see you again. You're looking great.
5: Thanks. I appreciate that.
9: Working out like a banshee over the last 3 months or so. Good for you, man.
5: That's right. I was complaining to you right before the pod started. The bench press, it's, you know, I'm trying to break through at a certain benchmark and I can't really get there. But we will see. We'll get there, you know. And actually, I don't want to waste any time. We have lots to get to here. But I was paid a compliment by a CrossFit trainer. It was a very empowering moment. All right. You know, one of those guys that you just run into every day at the gym. You never really talk. And then you realize, like, you know what? We have a lot in common here. And then friendships were made. Not a lot of friendships when competing for a championship in the NBA. Is that a good segue? Although a lot of people would complain that there is friendships and the old NBA was better. So we're not going to get into a ton on these games and series just because by the time we get this turned around and whatnot, a lot of these will get started. Although there's a few on Wednesday that we can hit briefly. And I did want to hit one aspect of a series right at the top, Mitch, before we get into the others, because just wanted to get this out there right away. So by the time people watch this, game one of the Spurs and Timberwolves series will have either already started or be in the books. I think Wyatt's going to try to turn this around here today a little bit earlier. The reason why I want to bring this up is I was, even with the injury questions of Anthony Edwards floating around this series, stunned at the price here that you were going to get 7-1 on the Minnesota Timberwolves to win this series. And so I wanted to put my strategy out there now. We will see if he plays today. He's definitely pushing for it as of this morning, so 9:28 a.m. Pacific time. He was a, quote, significant participant in shoot-around, according to Shams Charania. So we'll see if he actually gets out there. But my thought was that if San Antonio takes them out in game one, I expect he's going to be back. And I would jump on a little bit of Minnesota post game one should they lose, as we expect. And I do think 7-1 now is even playable. And I actually think +2.5 at like +155 is playable as well. But were you surprised at this, even with the Edwards news, the way it was priced?
9: I could not believe the number, even when we thought Edwards was going to be out. When the Spurs opened up at -3,000 to win or even higher, you could find 13-1 in that neighborhood on the Wolves to win, which is just like, again, how does this team continue to get like zero respect? I get the injuries. I understand that. Okay. Edwards, but here's what people get wrong. And they have like the national narrative is so silly to me on this team. Oh, Anthony Edwards is you got to have a superstar in the NBA to make a deep run. They did that to Denver without Anthony Edwards, and they have played like that a lot without that guy. It's like they're lost in the Great North, and people just don't pay attention because it's a small market team. And I hope that they finally realized that this team has had awesome roster construction for like a handful of years now. They've gotten a lot of this stuff right, and they have been one of the deepest teams now in the league 3 years running. What does this tell you about Nickeil Alexander-Walker? Could not even start. He goes to Atlanta, is the most improved player, and a kid like Shannon can't play on the team. Mm-hmm. Now, Finch admitted that they screwed that up. They wanted to play him in the corner. He's like, silly me, I should have the guy, the balls. They have so many guys on the team that they can't even all hit the court. And now you're starting to see when McDaniels is out there and he doesn't have to like be the second fiddle to a guy or even third fiddle to Anthony Edwards, and maybe a guy like Julius Randle, he can dominate offensively and defensively. Like, this team is really freaking good. Back-to-back trips to the Western Conference Finals, and they open up as a 13-1 dog. The Spurs are awesome, but 13-1? What are we doing here?
5: Yeah, I'm with you on all points, and I think that ties into a bigger picture. By the way, to their depth, they got good news over the weekend about Ayo Dosunmu. It sounds like he's going to be
9: another kid.
5: Pretty much ready to go. And you talk about some really good under-the-radar trade deadline acquisitions. Absolutely fantastic. Dosunmu's freaking awesome, and he fits wonderfully with what they need, especially when Edwards went down. So let's tie this into the big picture here. I texted this to our guys in the Harvard Handicapper group chat, Zach Cohen, who's the host of that podcast, Kelly Bidlin as well, in a numbers game. I want to see what you think about this, because you sound like you're kind of locking step with me here. And again, we'll see what happens after game one. The odds will change here a little bit. Anthony Edwards, 60-1 to win Western Conference Finals MVP. What do you think?
9: Interesting.
5: I mean, because here's the thing, obviously, you'd have to win this series. And then that would obviously mean, I mean, it would be nearly impossible for him to win Western Conference Finals MVP in a losing effort against the Oklahoma City Thunder. But I do think this team has the depth and the horses to go toe-to-toe with any of these teams in the Western Conference. And Anthony Edwards, if they're going to win it, he would be the guy that is going to lead them there. Again, 60-1, does it shift out to like 80-1, 85-1 if they fall down 1-0 in the series? We'll find out, but Edwards, I think if you're digging a little bit deeper, if you want some of these long shots in a market like this, Ant to me has like the play written all over him.
9: Well, what about just taking the Timberwolves at 50-1 to win the West? And that way you're going to get a smaller number, but you're also going to get every player on the team then.
5: Oh, I'm sorry. I thought this was pod to the futures, not pod to the wimps. All right. I want 60 to 1. I want 65. Well, I want a banger here.
9: Okay. Could they actually go back to back and beat the Spurs and the Thunder?
5: And then, I think they can.
9: Okay. So if so, then how many players realistically on the team can win the award? Would it be that guy and that's it?
5: I think it's two. I think it's Anthony Edwards. If we're cutting up the pie,

0: because the injuries and suspensions derailed the regular season for them. They might be popular, but sometimes those popular picks come through as well.
1: Sure. Let me give you my take on the path here just for a minute. And that is, I can't tell you how much I would have loved the Knicks against the Celtics if that was a series.
0: Yeah.
1: And it would have been a plus price, and it would have been probably my biggest bet of the entire NBA season. I would have loved the Knicks. Loved them. I think Philly's more difficult than Boston is for New York. And also, there's another thing, too. I bet you the Knicks were sitting back watching that Magic and Pistons series unfold, thinking, please, for the love of God, Orlando, take them out. Detroit's the most difficult matchup for the Knicks in the Eastern Conference. Mm-hmm. Like, if they get by Philadelphia, I don't think they want to play Detroit. That did not go well for them in the regular season. And that might, and Detroit stunk for the most part in that first round.
0: Yep.
1: So I could be dead wrong on all of that, but I just, it's funny the way it breaks sometimes. I'll give you two other. Embiid was awesome. I mean, totally, that thing shifted. And the reason why Philadelphia is here is because he came back. I think VJ Edgecombe is maybe the key to the entire series. Like, if he scores, and I love what he told Nick Nurse the other night. He's just like, I'm blanking who he was guarding now. It was Derek White. He goes, I want Derek White. I'm going to shut him down in the second half. And it completely flipped because White was so hot in that game. And then that totally flipped. And if he contributes offensively, he's an outlier at 100-1. Now, if you look at the Knicks players, Brunson's the short shot, obviously. What they find here with Cat, can that continue with what took place against Atlanta, where he was like dishing out 10 assists per game? And then will the scoring be there for OG Anunoby again? Because Anunoby is 40-1. Guy's freaking awesome.
0: I think the Cat one's a really interesting one because obviously he's going to be matching up with Embiid, and that's going to be really important throughout this entire series. It's almost going to be like the opposites of one another in the sense of Embiid's going to try to take Cat down low and beat him up. And Cat's going to bring him out to the perimeter and say, all right, big guy, let's see if you can move laterally, and I'm going to start to blow by you, or I can hit threes, do whatever. And operating on the perimeter for Karl Anthony Towns, that could mean that if Joel Embiid's coming out of the paint, Mitch, to your point, there's cuts to the basket he can assist on. There's like so many different things he could do that maybe there is a series in which they beat the Philadelphia 76ers and he's putting up stats in all three categories and he can win that thing at 15-1 because we know the upside scoring wise for Cat. He can give you a couple of those like 28, 29 games, like 10 rebounds and, you know, be a great performer for them offensively.
1: Yep. And by the way, this has been a, now that the more I think about it and I'm going down memory lane right now, this has not gone well. This, I think more specifically when Cat was with Minnesota, MB dominated him.
0: Yeah.
1: And he pushed him around, talked trash. He got into a fight. And that was pretty much it was a one-sided rivalry, I guess, if you will.
0: Yes. There was the Instagram stuff too So yeah. Hopefully that continues here. Any others that you would throw out there? I mean, I guess the other, you call the outlier. I know you said Edgecombe. As I mentioned, Paul George actually kind of got lucky that he got suspended for 25 games
1: because
0: he's actually fresh. Yeah, he's fresh now, and you know he's not obviously hurt or injured or dinged up, and he is the third option in theory. But a fresh Paul George, where, I mean, you know, your dominant defensive player in OG Anunoby is probably going to take. I mean, I don't know who in this series, probably Tyrese Maxey. I mean, no, actually, you probably get Paul George. You wonder what they're going to do there. But either way, you do wonder that, and we should throw out Tyrese Maxey as well. Yeah, because I can foresee quite a few of these games getting into clutch time and Tyrese Maxey doing to Jalen Brunson what CJ McCollum did for him in a couple of games out there.
1: Totally concur. There's one guy in the Pistons who could win. That's it.
0: Correct.
1: That's it. And I guess
0: he was awesome in the final three games of that series.
1: So good. Totally took over. And again, look at what he's working with there. Yep. Not much. And the other team would be your Cavaliers.
0: Yeah. I mean, it's Donovan Mitchell or nothing. Do you trust that James Harden, if they do this, do you trust that James Harden's going to do enough to win an MVP in the conference finals?
1: No, you won't want to, you don't, nothing there on Allen or Mobley?
0: Not really. I mean, Allen looked pretty good there in the end of in game seven, against Toronto. But I mean, I think we're okay there. I don't think that we're going to trust some like pure front court guy like Jared Allen to do enough to win a conference finals MVP. All right, Major League Baseball, let's transition here. One major question. It sticks out when you look at the current standings across all of Major League Baseball, Mitch. What is it?
1: How many divisions are actually over with already? Am I completely overreacting in early May?
0: I don't think so. I mean, clearly the Yankees with a 1.5 game lead, it's over.
1: We should talk to Sal for a minute here. I mean, the lead's only 1.5. This is not sustainable with Tampa Bay.
0: Yeah, I was going to say the second place team is Tampa Bay.
1: Right. And the Yankees are going to be getting guys back in their rotation and their pitching.

0: That's it's so I, it does good.
1: I was going to say their other dudes are having like phenomenal years in the National League, but they have no chance, right?
0: Yeah, it reminds me of one of the years that he was in the American League with the Angels, and I think it was Mike. It was the year that he was up against Vladimir Guerrero to potentially win MVP. And I know Mike Palm had brought this up, and he's like, "Well, he's got an ERA over 3." And I'm like, "Mike, he's got an ERA. Yeah. That's the whole point."
1: Yeah.
0: You know. So even that, like, that's kind of the reverse of what we're talking about, which was, yeah, he was pitching, but he was pitching to an average level. It doesn't matter. He was pitching, man. Like that to me is so crazy that I don't think baseball writers would overlook that. Unless he's hitting like 195, you know, over the course of all year long, maybe you say you have a shot.
1: I did, because that's the world that has to exist if you're going to bet a guy like Ellie De La Cruz to win the MVP or some other guys that I have on the list, but they're not even worth talking about because what are the odds really that plays out like that and Ohtani doesn't win both?
0: My question for you is: we're talking about baseball awards really quickly. NL Rookie of the Year. Moises Ballesteros again with a homer over the weekend. This kid's been hitting the ball really well for Chicago Cubs to the point, you know, we're talking about Chicago on the big picture standpoint. He's been one of the great finds for them here in this lineup. He's been very, very good. 7-1 to win National League Rookie of the Year. Sal Stewart, obviously, off to his great start. Nolan McClain, JJ Weatherholt. But is the gap from Stewart to Ballesteros that large that maybe he would have no shot here? Because for those who haven't seen it, I mean, Ballesteros is putting up some pretty solid numbers so far. He's hitting .317. He's already got 6 home runs, 18 runs driven in. He's not going to be a threat on the base paths at all, but still, he's hitting the ball really well. And I would think that Stewart, with as well as he's hitting it, still isn't like a massive threat.
1: I mean, we have 5 months of baseball left.
0: Yeah.
1: So, I mean, by the time we're recording in June, that kid for the Cubs might be the short shot.
0: Right. Yes.
1: And it could be shorter than that.
0: Yes.
1: So, and I think this ties into, I gave up like following baseball cards and like collecting them and buying and selling them like a while ago. Mm-hmm. That's when I had a great pulse on all the rookies, because you want to have like rookie cards for all these guys and track it.
0: Sure.
1: I think if you did both, like they coincide, right? Because if you follow baseball, the baseball card market, you're going to have a good pulse on guys that you want to bet to win Rookie of the Year.
0: Oh, really?
1: I think so, yeah. And I don't. So, and I think with that, kind of like that's why I don't really pay attention to the market. I'm not up on, I play fantasy just like you, but I'm not diehard into the whole rookie scene.
0: Yeah. I mean, the only reason why I find out some of these guys is, like you said, like fantasy baseball, I'm just grabbing dudes that are rookies at the back end of our drafts, just so I can see if I can get like a keeper for next year that'll be worth it. And Ballesteros might just be that. Last couple of minutes here before we get to the National Football League and a couple of other listener questions. Anything in the American League MVP market? We've talked a lot about Yordan Alvarez. He's down to plus +250. So we talked about him being worth a target here. Mike Trout, again, not worth it. 22-1. We hit this when he was kind of in the depths of his power and he was hitting the ball extremely well and the Angels were playing a little bit better, but you figured they were going to fall off and they have. Do we expect, let's tie this back into some of the division bets. If you're somebody like Seattle to rise, they're only 2.5 games back in the AL West. Would that be somewhere you're looking like a Julio Rodriguez or others? Like, where are we looking in the AL MVP market outside of Judge potentially?
1: I guess if you're going to look at somebody on Seattle, it'd be him. There's no way I would get invested in Cal Raleigh. First of all, he's struggling big time. Couldn't win it last year. What would ever give you an indication that he could actually win it this year then? I'd like to have a slice of Ben Rice. I do not, although he left the game over the weekend. He hit another home run. Day to day. I think
0: 22-1.
1: 22-1 now, huh?
0: Yeah.
1: And we know people who have him, right? Will Hill has him. Mike Montesano, they have him at a huge number, like 150-1. Great ticket in pocket. Mm-hmm. If the Yankees win 100 games, Judge stays healthy the entire year. What does Rice have to do to beat Judge out from his own team? I don't even know if he can.
0: Sure. I mean, Judge is even really still hitting the ball particularly well. I know he's got 13 homers already, but like batting average is down so far this year. Strikeout rates up, so you do wonder if and his walk rates down. Now this could all even out. We're only talking about 34 games in so far, so that could all correct itself. But Judge has not been an unstoppable machine so far this year.
1: No, but he's also, I think he's on pace for like 60 home runs still.
0: This mother, I use him my first overall pick fantasy wise, and this is the year he decides to hit under 300. He better hit those 60 home runs, I'll tell you that much right now. Got off to a great start. Now he's going to pay for it. All right. Well, yeah, I'm with you. Like Rice, it's hard when you're sitting now at the current market price. It's always fun to look at the sexy guy and go like, hey, man, like I want to jump in on this. when you're behind the eight ball, like you said, Montesano and others, I think that really works, but not so much. Yeah. National Football League on the other side.
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0: They are making it known that they don't want him to play.
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0: If I'm running the team, I'm running open competition. 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And we're starting you week one. But that is not the messaging coming from Las Vegas. I can tell you that. They want him to sit.
1: I would also say this. He's plus 350 right now. So what you want him to do is lose the starting job, or for the team to say, he looked great, but we're going to go with Kirk Cousins because we brought him in for a reason. We want him to be the understudy, right? And then you want Mendoza's odds to drift out. 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Right now, you're just burning your money. 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
0: So we saw Fernando Mendoza out here in Vegas. He had the rookie press conference. He's out. He's not going to the White House because he's got to focus on training camp and rookie camp at that. Said he's the last guy on the roster. He's doing all the right things. But it's a good time to start talking about some of these starting quarterbacks. We do have some markets up for week one starting quarterbacks. But let's start with Mendoza, though, because Cousins is a $2 favorite to be the Raiders starting quarterback week one. Mendoza plus 168. Any other quarterback is 20-1. Vegas Maddie asked, when will Mendoza start, over under week? Mitch, what do you think? Because I'm quite certain you and I covered this last week on this podcast, in the sense of betting him for rookie of the year. the Raiders do not want him to play. If Fernando Mendoza does

0: that definitely is the most interesting of the bunch, having not started, being a coin flip. But I don't know. If I'm being truthful, don't know that I would have a bet in any of them.
1: It's the only one I would even consider, yep. but you'd have to check what are the house rules. You need to know that before you go
0: back. You gots to know. It's a gots to know situation. We'll recap the bets next on A Numbers Game at Visa, the Sports Betting Network.
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4: Ty Simpson just went 13, but I think there's the possibility of having more upside at quarterback. Keelan Russell. So impressed in the spring game. I like what they have at wide receiver. I'm expecting a pretty good passing attack. But Alabama's going to go as far as up front on the offensive line in their running game because it was non-existent at the end of last year when they're getting drilled by Georgia in the SEC championship game and dominated by Indiana in the Rose Bowl. But man, watching the spring game, I didn't come away. Oh yeah, it's definitely going to be better this year. So that concerns me. Schedule isn't bad. Honestly, it would be a disappointment if they weren't 5-0 playing Georgia there on October the 10th. If the new quarterback plays clean and stays healthy, I could see over 8.5. But I will say this, their playoff team, they're just not a national title contending team, and that's not enough in Tuscaloosa.
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9: 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They signed Framber Valdez. 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I wouldn't be surprised if they added the trade deadline. 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
2: What's up, folks? Welcome in. It is another wonderful edition of Pod to the Futures. Jonathan Von Tobel broadcasting from the bowels of Circa, actually. A little bit of a change of venue here today. Mitch Moss back in his usual spot at home. Mitchell, how we doing? NBA playoffs are into the second round. We'll have some thoughts on the conference finals MVPs a little bit more. Baseball, hockey, we are covering all the bases here, pun intended. What's going on, buddy?
3: Hey, man, good to see you again. You're looking great.
2: Thanks.
3: Looking
2: I appreciate
3: like a banshee
2: that.
3: Over the last 3 months or so. Good for you, man.
2: That's right. I was complaining to you right before the pod started. The bench press, it's, you know, I'm trying to break through at a certain benchmark and I can't really get there, but we will see. We'll get there, you know, and actually, I don't want to waste any time. We have lots to get to here, but I was paid a compliment by a CrossFit trainer. It was a very empowering moment. All right. You know, one of those guys that you just run into every day at the gym, you never really talk. And then you realize like, you know what, we have a lot in common here. And then friendships were made. Not a lot of friendships when competing for a championship in the NBA. Is that a good segue? Although a lot of people would complain that there is friendships and the old NBA was better. So we're not going to get into a ton on these games and series just because by the time we get this turned around and whatnot, a lot of these will get started. Although there's a few on Wednesday that we can hit briefly. And I did want to hit one aspect.

0: I mean, you just sprinkle a little bit on both of them, whatever it is. But I think we're pretty certain that Ant and McDaniels are the two options, and that's about it. I think Bash likes it.
1: Yeah, give me 1 second here. Yeah, he absolutely loves it. And he listens and watches the podcast every single week, and he cries like this when he thinks the podcast is actually going to be over with because he wants more of it, much like the audience does. Yeah, so I would think that it would be those two guys with a bullet. And then you do have to leave a little room for the unknown with Gobert, because what if he absolutely neutralizes Wembanyama? And if you said that, I apologize, because I heard Bash coming running in. So there's that angle where he can play. Look at what he did against Joker.
0: Yeah. No, absolutely. I think that's the problem. Like, and I don't think, I wouldn't even trust Rudy Gobert shutting him down, only because it's not even that. I think he actually can. It's just that I don't trust that media members would give him enough credit that it would actually vote
1: for
0: him.
1: Fair enough. You know? Fair enough. Yeah. I wanted to point this out, by the way. I know this, that some people who listen to this every single week, listen to this podcast here. If you go back to the preseason, JBT, we talked about two bets to make. It was available at DraftKings. They were offering teams just to meet in the Western Conference Finals or the Eastern Conference Finals. And we said, there's a real chance the Spurs are going to pop if Wemby stays healthy this year. And at the time, this is back in it, probably when we recorded in early October, they were 65-1 to play Denver in the Western Conference Finals. We liked that one a lot.
0: Mm-hmm.
1: And another one in addition to that was 22-1 just to play Oklahoma City.
0: Yeah.
1: So that ticket, obviously, you're sitting here with two teams that are gargantuan favorites, and people were asking me if they should do anything with the ticket. I personally don't think I would. Would you just let it ride at this point?
0: I mean, I think Minnesota could beat San Antonio.
1: So
0: man.
1: Do I. So, but now that number's gone, though, that 13-1 is gone.
0: Yeah.
1: So if they didn't gobble that up, would you still say, would you take maybe a game and a half or 2.5 games with Minnesota?
0: Yeah, I mean, you can thread the needle there, especially at that price. I mean, like, we're still sitting at like plus 155-ish, depending on where you shop, for plus 2.5. So I think that would definitely be worth looking at for sure.
1: I think it's going to be a really good series. And I took 14 in game one as well on top of that.
0: Yeah. Yeah. I think that they're even without Ant, we'll see if he plays, but I do think that they're going to be very competitive. Finch is very good, and they're a pretty deep team, and defensively too. I mean, it's going to be awesome to see what they have in store for De'Aaron Fox and others. Really quickly, so we're talking about these Western Conference Finals MVP markets. A couple of folks that chimed in here, Refuse to Lose 2010 up on X. And by the way, folks, you want to get in touch with the show, YouTube, comment section, X at me, JVT at Mitch Moss Radio as well. You know, we'll try to get in as many as we can, and we always appreciate people chiming in. Castle for Western Conference Finals MVP. Got to think if Spurs advance, it's in large part because he locked up SGA. What do you think about that?
1: Yeah, I'm all on board. I'll tip my cap big time here to one of the VSIN diehards that we've had since day one, Ian McDonald, who lives in the Midwest. Mm-hmm. He reached out to me. Oh, I want to say at least a couple. I can go check my phone because I have it in my account. And he said that, why don't you take a peek at Castle 300-1 to win the NBA Finals MVP? He said there is a path here, or there's an angle that if the Spurs are really this good and they make the finals, that if Wembanyama would not win the award, if they took it down, like, this guy would be the second guy up. Yeah. So I have him in the account at 300, and he's currently, you can still get him at 80 or 75-1 to win the conference, as he was talking about the conference. Sure. Why not?
0: Yeah.
1: They have drafted so well.
0: Yeah, they have. I mean, they also, you got to have luck was part of it, like, 'cause the lottery has fallen in their favor in an insane way the last few years. But to the whole point overall, I mean, like, with Castle, when you look at this, I do get a little curious as to the teams. Again, you'll have to evaluate a player on how he plays defensively. So you do wonder if that's going to hold up, because, again, these voters just really want to give it to guys like Wemby. But it is something that I think works. You also have this one. I don't know. Chitoy Cop? Is that how we're doing? Shy Toy Cop?
1: I think it's Chicago. Yeah, something like that. Yeah,
0: Chicago. But either way, our guy here, OKC minus 145 to win the championship. Parlay it with, I actually like this a lot, Scotty top 10 at the Players Championship at 3-1.
1: At that price, it's one way to bump up, right?
0: Yeah.
1: I mean, because what do you
0: actually
1: like?
0: I got to
1: get
0: better at these cross-sport props, man.
1: Well, under that scenario, which bet do you actually like more? Oklahoma City to win the championship or Scotty to finish top 10?
0: Oddly enough, the 3-1.
1: No, I'm saying, like, which of the two, though?
0: That's what I'm saying. No, the 3-1, Scotty.
1: Yeah.
0: Oh, okay. Oh, cool. excuse me.
1: Combined, it's 3-1.
0: Yeah. That's my, but yes, of the two, Scotty, for
1: me
0: sure.
1: Me too. Me,
0: yes. That's a good pairing, though, dude. I like that. I mean, you put those two together and you're at 3-1.
1: That's a good catch. So Oklahoma City to win the NBA Finals along with Scottie Scheffler, top 10 at the Players, plus $3. Not bad.
0: Yeah. No, I mean, not at all. You should be in a position to do something with it as well as you kind of move forward there. And Scottie kind of found his

0: and get ready for the workday.
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5: So speaking of Paul Skeens, the favorite right now to win the National League Cy Young, despite the fact that he is off to the start that he is off to. 2-1 over at DraftKings. Again, just go shop around. We always reference these. They're easy to pull up. Yoshinobu Yamamoto at 4-1. Chris Sale plus 450. Here's why I wanted to start. Shohei Ohtani at plus 750 to win the NL Cy Young. Clearly, numbers-wise, Mitch, he is in contention for this award the way that he's been pitching. Also, the way they've been handling his hitting when he's been starting, yep. I think they're pushing for him to win this award. You know, I think that is the trade-off. I mean, there's part of him that I think wants to be ready and focused whenever he is starting to be ready for a postseason run. But I think the other part of this is to show his dominance and to give him the best opportunity possible to win this award and not have to worry about hitting. And I think that's one of his goals this year is to win the NL Cy Young along with an MVP.
7: I would agree with that. And I think the team aligns with that as well. As you said, I took a little 16-1 a while back on him. And so I also watched a video with David Sampson, who's been on Follow the Money with us many times. He's a former president of the Marlins. And he basically said, rest assured, this is what they're trying to do. Like this, and he's very confident, and he said this is going to happen. Like, he's won everything else. And

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5: Jim Furyk has been named the Ryder Cup captain for the United States team that will compete in Ireland next year. The odds on the board right now, Europe minus 136 to win the Ryder Cup, USA plus 130. Tie 12-1. A tie means Europe would retain the cup. In college football, spring practice is winding down across the country. Heisman Trophy odds on the board. Notre Dame C.J. Carr and Texas quarterback Arch Manning, the co-favorites at plus 750. Oregon's Dante Moore and Julian Sayin of Ohio State both at 10-1. Last year's Heisman Trophy winner, Fernando Mendoza of Indiana, is plus 350 to win the NFL Offensive Rookie of the Year honor in his first season with the Raiders. With your Action Update, Mike Sennett on VSIN, the Sports Betting Network.
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9: It is VSIN Primetime alongside Femi Abebefe. I'm Tim Murray. What a Tuesday night it was for the Detroit Pistons to get off to a 1-0 series lead. So the Eastern Conference right now, Femi, has the New York Knicks up 1-0. Dominant performance coming off of the Atlanta dismantling in Game 6 of that series. So New York and Philly back at it on Wednesday night. Cleveland, Detroit will get going, a return to action on Thursday. I think the big question a lot of us were curious about with Philly taking on New York after that beatdown we saw in Game 1, what

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5: 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The NBA postseason rolls on. Minnesota at San Antonio for game two. There is a strong trend that favors this team in this matchup. We'll tell you what it is and how you should play it. Philly and New York game two, like the 76ers in a bounce back. We'll tell you why. We also have action on the ice as Buffalo, Montreal get started there. And Vegas and Anaheim will be back in game two of their series. 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
0: Top of the hour, it is VSiN by the Books. Dave Ross right here at the Mint Gaming Hall, Franklin, Kentucky. He's our closer, Jen Sulis, back home in Cleveland, Ohio. My man, we love to do this each and every week here on the program. We need it in our lives. You need it in your sports life. It's time for today's edition of our Chaos Candidates. Jensen Lewis, you, sir, have won the coin toss this week. You have elected to receive. You will give out your first Chaos Candidate. It is whom and why?

0: steady as you would like. And now, Dave, with our advent of over a decade and a half of driveline, a lot of ballistics, a lot of plyo, a lot of explosive training methods have gotten guys to create velocity much quicker. And the study moving forward will be fascinating to see how much of that quicker onboarding has put the throwing arm in much more jeopardy. So you hear a lot about guys that are max velocity, max effort, and are having these issues. Well, add Tarek Skubal to the list, and perhaps the most prominent name now to suffer from the loose bodies and the pitching elbow injury. Already this year, Dave, we go back to the closer for the LA Dodgers and Edwin Diaz, Hunter Green in spring training with the Cincinnati Reds, Hurston Waldrop and Spencer Schwellenbach with the Atlanta Braves. It's an issue. And I know people will say, well, if you're going to have an elbow injury, this is the one to have because the timeline is quick and you can get back during the season if it's early enough. Teach their own, my friend. This is not only causing chaos for rotations and bullpens alike, but it will now create its biggest chaos candidate because Tarek Skubal, if the timeline is the traditional 2 to 3 months, that will take him near or to the MLB trade deadline. If the Detroit Tigers are not in contention, you would think he would be one of those trade chips if healthy. That's not going to be the case. If the Tigers are in the race, is it like adding a blockbuster arm right at the deadline? We shall see. Loose bodies, chaos anywhere you look, but certainly in Major League Baseball this year.
1: I've got some chaos candidates, and it's, look, we get it for the big boys that spend all the money in Major League Baseball, the Dodgers and the Yankees and the Metropolitans. We always talk about those teams, right? What about those small market teams that are right now on the cusp of making the postseason? I got two in each league for you here, Jensen, that I've identified that could really be chaos candidates. It's in the American League, it's going to be Kansas City, and it's going to be a team without any home. That's the A's. I believe they're in Sacramento this year. We're not quite sure. And then the National League, it's going to be the Battling Buccos and the Fighting Fish down there in South Beach. And I look at the odds market here, and I see Kansas City to make the playoffs, plus money, plus $1.35. The Athletics to make the playoffs, plus $1.60. The Pirates, to make the postseason, plus $1.35. And then you got to go way down the board, 8-1 for the Fighting Fish to make it this season. The reason why I bring that up, with the prospect of potentially no baseball, disrupted baseball, whatever it might be in the offseason, push those chips in now, small market teams. Go make some chaos. You can do it. You can do it in Rob Schneider voice. You can battle the big boys of Major League Baseball. You can be in it to win it if you want to be. So, hey, Kansas City, you need an extra bat? Go buy one. Pittsburgh, maybe need some more relief? You picked up some bats in the offseason? Go get an extra arm. Miami, need a little bit more offense to make that push at 8-1? Go get some in the middle of that lineup. And the A's, you got a pretty darn good lineup. You have some decent pitching. You still need some more. The point is, don't wait. The future is not the future. The future is now. It is present day with the landscape of Major League Baseball being in real jeopardy, as you well know, Jensen. So right now, if you're a small market team, don't act like it. This is the time, if you are right there in the cusp of being a playoff team, like a Kansas City, Pittsburgh, Miami, and or the A's, go get the necessary items before the trade deadline this year and make that push to the center of the table and sit down at the big boy table of Major League Baseball. The future is now.
0: How about the payrolls for those four teams? Kansas City, $184 million. That's 18th in the league this year. The Athletics, 136.6, 21st. Pittsburgh, 135.1, 22nd. The Marlins, dead last at $79 million. Yet, if the playoffs started today, the Athletics would be your division champions there in the American League West. Speaking of champions, Lord Stanley's Cup has not made its way north of the border since the early 90s. It used to just be the last half decade. Don't worry, we'll see it in Florida. For 6 years, that's where the Stanley Cup resided. And the United States can pretty much put a patent these last couple of decades on where does the Stanley Cup reside in the great red.

0: white and blue. Can the Montreal Canadiens end the streak of the United States holding on to Lord Stanley Cup? Well, here's the chaos criteria. They've got a loaded young core. How about Nick Suzuki? How about Cole Caulfield? They have been outstanding so far in not only a great regular season, a high-flying elite foundation, but they've been awesome so far in round one of the NHL playoffs. You must have great goaltending, and a hot goaltender is even better. Come on over, Jakub Dobish. Your table is ready. Outdueling Andrei Vasilevsky in round one, he continues what has been a surreal campaign, a .923 save percentage, barely above two goals allowed on average there through that first playoff series. They have momentum. They have grit. They've got enough veteran playoff leadership and experience to mix in with a young core. And let's face it, the path is open. Buffalo, you've been a great story all year. Carolina, you look like the class of the East, at least through a round and a half thus far. Maybe Philadelphia finds a way to come back from down 0-2. Who knows? All I can tell you is the chaos candidate in the NHL postseason is Canada's only hope. The Montreal Canadiens have the chance to be a team long remembered in Canadian and hockey lore if they find their way to the Stanley Cup final.
1: All right. Fun little fact, growing up in upstate New York, the first sweater I ever owned was a Montreal Canadiens sweater. Steve Shutt and Ken Dryden and those guys. And then we moved close to Buffalo in Rochester, New York. Used to go to Buffalo Sabre games. And guess who led the Sabres back then? The French connection. Gilbert Parol. So it's going to be very interesting to watch the Les Habitants and the Sabres do battle here in this round of the postseason Stanley Cup playoffs. Hey, Big Swede, I'm looking right at you, buddy. I love you. You know that. I bet you all the time. I'm talking about Ludwig Åberg. We have another elevated event going on this week, getting ready to tee up on Thursday, right? And so we're going down to North Carolina. This is where Rory McIlroy shines. He's won in this tournament on this course four times. Cameron Young's coming off another win a week ago. Maybe the hottest golfer in the world is Matt Fitzpatrick, and there's some guy named Scottie Scheffler. Scheffler isn't going to play this week. The point is, we're talking about everybody else other than Ludwig Åberg. So, Big Swede, what do you want to do? It's time to draw a line in the sand and say, you guys are talking about Matt Fitzpatrick? I got more talent than that guy, right? I get it that we're talking about Cameron Young, but, you know, I was a Ryder Cupper, too, on the team that won on the European side. So I need that guy to start to show up the way Cameron Young is showing up, the way Matt Fitzpatrick is showing up. I get it with Scotty and Rory. I expect those guys to be alphas. I need you to be an alpha. If that means that you got to get a little bit upset when you're out there, so be it. Look, I can't change who you are. You seem like a very nice guy, right? And we loved you playing collegiate golf right here in the States at Texas Tech. And you've got that nice Swedish demeanor that everybody seems to applaud, whether it goes right or goes wrong. But I need to see a little bit more of that fire in the belly because I believe in you. I know you have the talent. I need you to believe in you. Me believing you does me no good when I go to the window and play an outright. You need to believe in you. And that's how we can then cash those tickets, Ludwig. Look, you've been cashing top 20s. You've been cashing top 10s with regularity. All that is great. But I need you to be great. I want you to be great. But you need to want to be great. I can't do it for you. So, Jensen, I'm looking for the Big Swede this week to make a big statement that you guys keep talking about everybody else. And I get it. You should be. You need to be, put me back on the radar before we get to the final three majors of this golf season.
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4: Super Bowl betting odds after the NFL draft. The Rams went from plus 750 to 8-1. They're the favorite. The second choice, the Seattle Seahawks, the repeat is champion at plus 950. And the third choice on the board, the Buffalo Bills at 10-1. Following the draft, they opened up the Offensive Rookie of the Year honor at DraftKings. The favorite, Jeremiah Love, the Arizona Cardinals running back, played at Notre Dame. He's gone from 2-1 to plus 250. And the top pick of the Las Vegas Raiders, Fernando Mendoza of Indiana, moved from plus 550 to plus 350 to win Offensive Rookie of the Year honors in his first season with the Las Vegas Raiders. With your Action Update, Mike Sennett on VSIN, the Sports Betting Network.
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9: What's up, folks? Welcome in. It is another wonderful edition of Pod to the Futures. Jonathan Von Tobel broadcasting from the bowels of Circa, actually. A little bit of a change of venue here today. Mitch Moss back in his usual spot at home. Mitchell, how we doing? NBA playoffs are into the second round. We'll have some thoughts on the conference finals MVPs a little bit more. Baseball, hockey, we are covering all the bases here, pun intended. What's going on, buddy?
10: Hey, man, good to see you again. You're looking great.
9: Thanks.
10: Working out
9: I appreciate
10: like a banshee
9: that.
10: Over the last 3 months or so. Good for you, man.
9: That's right. I was complaining to you right before the pod started. The bench press, it's, you know, I'm trying to break through at a certain benchmark, and I can't really get there, but we will see. We'll get there, you know, and actually, I don't want to waste any time. We have lots to get to here, but I was paid a compliment by a CrossFit trainer. It was a very empowering moment. All right. You know, one of those guys that you just run into every day at the gym, you never really talk, and then you realize, like, you know what, we have a lot in common here, and then friendships were made. Not a lot of friendships when competing for a championship in the NBA. Is that a good segue? Although a lot of people would complain that there is friendships and the old NBA was better. So we're not going to get into a ton on these games and series, just because by the time we get this turned around and whatnot, a lot of these will get started. Although there's a few on Wednesday that we can hit briefly. And I did want to hit one aspect.

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2: 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I chatted with handicapper Brad Powers and asked him if Alabama is improved from last season.
3: Ty Simpson just went 13, but I think there's the possibility of having more upside at quarterback. Keelan Russell impressed in the spring game. I like what they have at wide receiver. I'm expecting a pretty good passing attack, but Alabama's going to go as far as up front on the offensive line in their running game because it was non-existent at the end of last year when they're getting drilled by Georgia in the SEC Championship game and dominated by Indiana in the Rose Bowl. But man, watching the spring game, I didn't come away, oh yeah, it's definitely going to be better this year. So that concerns me. Schedule isn't bad. Honestly, it would be a disappointment if they weren't 5-0 playing Georgia there on October the 10th. If the new quarterback plays clean and stays healthy, I could see over 8.5. But I will say this, they're a playoff team. They're just not a national title contending team. And that's not enough in Tuscaloosa.
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9: So speaking of Paul Skeens, the favorite right now to win the National League Cy Young, despite the fact that he is off to the start that he is off to. 2-1 over at DraftKings. Again, just go shop around. We always reference these. They're easy to pull up. Yoshinobu Yamamoto at 4-1. Chris Sale plus 450. Here's why I wanted to start. Shohei Ohtani at plus 750 to win the NL Cy Young. Clearly, numbers-wise, Mitch, he is in contention for this award the way that he's been pitching. Also, the way they've been handling his hitting when he's been starting, yep. I think they're pushing for him to win this award. You know, I think that is the trade-off. I mean, there's part of him that I think wants to be ready and focused whenever he is starting to be ready for a postseason run. But I think the other part of this is to show his dominance and to give him the best opportunity possible to win this award and not have to worry about hitting. And I think that's one of his goals this year, is to win the NL Cy Young along with an MVP.
10: I would agree with that. And I think the team aligns with that as well. As you said, I took a little 16-1 a while back on him. And so I also watched a video with David Sampson, who's been on Follow the Money with us many times. He's a former president of the Marlins. And he basically said, rest assured, this is what they're trying to do. Like this, and he's very confident, and he said this is going to happen. Like, he's won everything else, And

0: crazy that I don't think baseball writers would overlook that. Unless he's hitting like 195, you know, over the course of all year long, maybe you say you have a shot.
1: I did, because that's the world that has to exist if you're going to bet a guy like Ellie De La Cruz to win the MVP or some other guys that I have on the list, but they're not even worth talking about because what are the odds really that plays out like that and Ohtani doesn't win both?
0: My question for you is: we're talking about baseball awards really quickly. NL Rookie of the Year. Moises Ballesteros again with a homer over the weekend. This kid's been hitting the ball really well for Chicago Cubs to the point, you know, we're talking about Chicago in the big picture standpoint. He's been one of the great finds for them here in this lineup. He's been very, very good. 7-1 to win National League Rookie of the Year. Sal Stewart, obviously, off to his great start. Nolan McClain, JJ Weatherholt. But is the gap from Stewart to Ballesteros that large that maybe he would have no shot here? Because for those who haven't seen it, I mean, Ballesteros is putting up some pretty solid numbers so far. He's hitting .317. He's already got 6 home runs, 18 runs driven in. He's not going to be a threat on the base paths at all, but still, he's hitting the ball really well. And I would think that Stewart, with as well as he's hitting it, still isn't like a massive threat.
1: I mean, we have 5 months of baseball left.
0: Yeah.
1: So, I mean, by the time we're recording in June, that kid for the Cubs might be the short shot.
0: Right. Yes.
1: And it could be shorter than that.
0: Yes.
1: So, and I think this ties into, I gave up like following baseball cards and like collecting them and buying and selling them like a while ago. Mm-hmm. That's when I had a great pulse on all the rookies, because you want to have like rookie cards for all these guys and track it.
0: Sure.
1: I think if you did both, like they coincide, right? Because if you follow baseball, the baseball card market, you're going to have a good pulse on guys that you want to bet to win Rookie of the Year.
0: Oh, really?
1: I think so, yeah. And I don't. So, and I think with that, kind of like that's why I don't really pay attention to the market. I'm not up on, I play fantasy just like you, but I'm not diehard into the whole rookie scene.
0: Yeah. I mean, the only reason why I find out some of these guys is, like you said, like fantasy baseball, I'm just grabbing dudes that are rookies at the back end of our drafts, just so I can see if I can get like a keeper for next year that'll be worth it. And Ballesteros might just be that. Last couple of minutes here before we get to the National Football League and a couple of other listener questions. Anything in the American League MVP market? We've talked a lot about Yordan Alvarez. He's down to plus +250. So we talked about him being worth a target here. Mike Trout, again, not worth it. 22-1. We hit this when he was kind of in the depths of his power and he was hitting the ball extremely well and the Angels were playing a little bit better, but you figured they were going to fall off, and they have. Do we expect, let's tie this back into some of the division bets. If you're somebody that likes Seattle to rise, they're only 2.5 games back in the AL West. Would that be somewhere you're looking like a Julio Rodriguez or others? Like, where are we looking in the AL MVP market outside of Judge potentially?
1: I guess if you're going to look at somebody on Seattle, it'd be him. There's no way I would get invested in Cal Raleigh. First of all, he's struggling big time. Couldn't win it last year. What would ever give you an indication that he could actually win it this year then? I'd like to have a slice of Ben Rice. I do not, although he left the game over the weekend. He hit another
0: day-to-day
1: home run. Day to day. I think
0: 22-1.
1: 22-1 now, huh?
0: Yeah.
1: And we know people who have him, right? Will Hill has him. Mike Montesano, they have him at a huge number, like 150-1. Great ticket in pocket. Mm-hmm. If the Yankees win 100 games, Judge stays healthy the entire year, what does Rice have to do to beat Judge out from his own team? I don't even know if he can.
0: Sure. I mean, Judge isn't even really still hitting the ball particularly well. I know he's got 13 homers already, but like batting average is down so far this year. Strikeout rates up, so you do wonder, and his walk rates down. Now, this could all even out. We're only talking about, 34 games in so far? So that could all correct itself, but Judge has not been an unstoppable machine so far this year.
1: No, but he's also, I think he's on pace for like 60 home runs still.
0: This mother, I use him my first overall pick fantasy-wise, and this is the year he decides to hit under 300. He better hit those 60 home runs, I'll tell you that much right now. Got off to a great start. Now he's going to pay for it. All right. Well, yeah, I'm with you. Like Rice, it's hard when you're sitting now at the current market price. It's always fun to look at the sexy guy and go like, hey, man, like I want to jump in on this. When you're behind the eight ball, like you said, Montesano and others, I think that really works, but not so much. National Football League on the other side.
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1: This is Mitch Moss from Pod to the Futures, where Jonathan Von Tobel and I handicap the NFL awards market. 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
2: They are making it known that they don't want him to play.
1: Yeah, that's a big deal, man.
2: If I'm running the team, I'm running open competition. And if you're better than Kirk, you're better than Kirk. And we're starting you week one. But that is not the messaging coming from Las Vegas. I can tell you that. They want him to sit.
1: I would also say this. He's plus 350 right now. So what you want him to do is lose the starting job, or for the team to say, he looked great, but we're going to go with Kirk Cousins because we brought him in for a reason. We want him to be the understudy, right? And then you want Mendoza's odds to drift out. And then if Cousins is either playing crappy or maybe he gets hurt, you take a chance at a ballooned up number. Maybe that's when you want to get involved because he's going to have to play out of necessity. Right now, you're just burning your money. 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

0: Yeah, I don't think they reset the numbers yet by the time we grabbed it this morning.
1: So team to win a series coming back from a 2+ game deficit. Knicks are up 1-0 on the Sixers. Now the Sixers, you can bet this still, right?
0: Mm-hmm.
1: You don't know if the scenario is even going to transpire, but you could bet the Sixers at 8-1 and the Knicks now up a game at 18-1. So built into the fact that they already have a 1-game lead, which makes it that less likely that they'll ever be down 2+ games. Understand? That's why that's the difference. You can still bet this. Now, I have a question. If there's never a 2+ game deficit, what happens here? You just get refunded?
0: No, you lose.
1: You lose.
0: Yeah, I think you lose.
1: So they just scoop all the money if that scenario.
0: Oh, wait. That's a good question.
1: You have to get a ruling on that, right? Because for this to even cash either way, that scenario has to present itself.
0: I think I'm wrong, right? Wouldn't you think this would just be a canceled bet?
1: I think you're wrong. Yeah, I think you would just get refunded. By the way, if you don't, then you shouldn't bet this.
0: Yeah, definitely. Well, that came up with one of the other markets we talked about, too. It's like, yeah, this is actually one I would check on before making a bet on it.
1: So Sixers 8-1, Knicks 18-1. Obviously, the Knicks with a 1-0 leading that series. Cavs Pistons has not started. It starts tonight. Team to win series coming back from a 2+ game deficit. Cavs are 8-1. Pistons are 10-1. And then in that Lakers Thunder series, how is this? Wait a minute. How is this priced? Oh, it's priced. Team to win series coming back from a 2+ game deficit. So this is interesting. So the Lakers are 16-1 and the Thunder is 20-1.
0: Yeah.
1: Now the Thunder is 20-1 because they're so good you can see them doing it. The Lakers are only 16-1 because it's likely that you get the scenario in the first place, and so it's built in that they're only 16-1. Otherwise, it doesn't make any sense.
0: Right, you have to get the scenario has to present itself.
1: Right, so that's why they're
0: muted.
1: So
0: the Thunder are so long because they don't think you're going to ever be 2 games behind.
1: That's what I said. So it's an interesting pricing because it has to be the ease with which you get into that scenario and the ease with which you would come back from said scenario.
0: Now, why wouldn't you though? If you were let's say your name was Chris Foster, just making up random names, you know?
1: Random names.
0: Just audio Chris, you know?
1: Yeah.
0: And you're a big-time Lakers fan, and you believe in this team, and you think Luka Doncic is coming back game 3, game 4. If you're playing the series price, I'm sprinkling in this market, because there's a very good chance you're losing these first 2 games in Oklahoma City. And then you got 16-1.
1: I know, but this notion, it's only a Lakers fan could really believes that Luka himself is going to be able to overcome that against the OKC.
0: Even everything I just said, you probably just wait for an adjusted series price, and it's probably better than that anyways.
1: Yeah. I don't know if there's anything here I would bet. It's just an interesting pricing exercise with all of these. Because the Knicks have to be a price because they're already up 1-0, so the scenario is that much lesser. Right, so you're even unlikely to get into that scenario. The Sixers would have to win 3 in a row for that to happen.
0: So unlike Cavs Pistons, you might be getting a little bang for your buck on the Cavs series price if they go down 2-0.
1: That's what that definitely is the most interesting of the bunch, having not started, being a coin flip. But I don't know if I'm being truthful. Don't know that I would have a bet in any of them.
0: It's the only one I would even consider, but you'd have to check what are the house rules. You need to know that before you go back.
1: You gots to know. It's a gots to know situation. We'll recap the bets next on A Numbers Game at Visa, the Sports Betting Network.
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7: Jim Furyk has been named the Ryder Cup captain for the United States team that will compete in Ireland next year. The odds on the board right now, Europe minus 136 to win the Ryder Cup, USA plus 130. Tie 12-1. A tie means Europe would retain the cup. In college football, spring practice is winding down across the country. Heisman Trophy odds on the board. Notre Dame C.J. Carr and Texas quarterback Arch Manning, the co-favorites at plus 750. Oregon's Dante Moore and Julian Sayin of Ohio State both at 10-1. Last year's Heisman Trophy winner, Fernando Mendoza of Indiana, is plus 350 to win the NFL Offensive Rookie of the Year honor in his first season with the Raiders. With your Action Update, Mike Sennett on VSiN, the Sports Betting Network.
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10: 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Story about Tony, Jonathan Von Tobel with you back here at Circa Resort and Casino, where real quickly, like, JVT will not get off of this, that there is a woman in the book today that looks like me, in your opinion, but evil?
11: I mean, it's not just me. It's everybody.
10: She's not actually
11: that,
10: evil.
11: That we've just pointed out. It just like looks like a brunette version of you. So that's why I said it's, you know, it's evil Stormy. It looks like
10: it.
11: The evil version of you.
10: I want to put it on the record that I don't see it. But every person back of house that has come walked by that you've pointed this out to has said they do see it. And that scares me a little bit.
11: And the people that have texted as well.
10: I dyed my hair brown once.
11: Okay. Did it work?
10: It looked really bad. That's why I think, like, she's actually, like, a nice-looking individual. I looked psychotic with brown hair. I also, though, at the time, I'm a very blonde person naturally, and I have, like, very blonde eyebrows. It looked like my eyebrows were invisible when I had brown hair. Like, I looked – it was not a good not a good visual. That said, I don't see it. Let's get into a little NFL.

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7: 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Jonathan Davis checks in with his thoughts on tonight's games, plus Will Hill, all of his bets across the sports betting landscape, baseball, basketball, whatever's on his mind, and in his account. Todd Wishnev on Major League Baseball, Paul Sporer as well on Major League Baseball, got to ask him about Tarek Skubal for his Tigers, and Nick Whalen on the NBA playoffs. 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
9: Top of the hour, it is VSiN by the Books. Dave Ross right here at the Mint Gaming Hall, Franklin, Kentucky. He's our closer, Jens Lewis, back home in Cleveland, Ohio. My man, we love to do this each and every week here on the program. We need it in our lives. You need it in your sports life. It's time for today's edition of our Chaos Candidates. Jensen Lewis, you, sir, have won the coin toss this week. You have elected to receive. You will give out your first Chaos Candidate. It is whom and why?
0: Well, you hear about loose bodies, and in context, when we talk in baseball, it can be scary because every pitcher who's ever taken the mound, Dave, something ends up happening with your elbow. And for people that are uninitiated on it, because of how violent the action is of throwing a baseball, your actual body recovery, it doesn't have a way to basically kind of repair tendons or do the things necessary over time to be able to kind of keep that as firm and steady as you would like. And now, Dave, with our advent of over a decade and a half of driveline, a lot of ballistics, a lot of plyo, a lot of explosive training methods have gotten guys to create velocity much quicker. And the study moving forward will be fascinating to see how much of that quicker onboarding has put the throwing arm in much more jeopardy. So you hear a lot about guys that

0: improved from last season.
1: Ty Simpson just went 13, but I think there's the possibility of having more upside at quarterback. Keelan Russell impressed in the spring game. I like what they have at wide receiver. I'm expecting a pretty good passing attack, but Alabama's going to go as far as up front on the offensive line in their running game because it was non-existent at the end of last year when they're getting drilled by Georgia in the SEC championship game and dominated by Indiana in the Rose Bowl. But man, watching the spring game, I didn't come away, oh yeah, it's definitely going to be better this year. So that concerns me. Schedule isn't bad. Honestly, it would be a disappointment if they weren't 5-0 playing Georgia there on October the 10th. If the new quarterback plays clean and stays healthy, I could see over 8.5. But I will say this, they're a playoff team. There's not a national title contending team, and that's not enough in Tuscaloosa.
0: Crimson Tide right now 25-1 to win the college football championship. You can hear the rest of that conversation and more on the College Football Betting Podcast. 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
2: It's a hump day edition of Money Moves, and we got a good one in store for you. The NBA postseason rolls on. Minnesota at San Antonio for game two. There is a strong trend that favors this team in this matchup. We'll tell you what it is and how you should play it. Philly and New York game two, like the 76ers in a bounce back. We'll tell you why. We also have action on the ice as Buffalo, Montreal get started there, and Vegas and Anaheim will be back in game two of their series. Join us. It's Money Moves, 11-1 Pacific, 2-4 Eastern, here only on VSiN, the Sports Betting Network.
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6: We are back, VSiN by the Books, on this Wednesday morning. Dave Ross Jensen is coming at you. We always look forward to our conversations with JVT. Gets up early on the West Coast for us here. Of course, does a great job on Money Moves with Stormy Bonantoni, 2 to 4 p.m. Eastern. And check out the Pods to the Futures podcast. I mean, you know, me and Rob Moreno have our own with First Strike. You and I have the Daily Diamond. So we're all competitive by nature, but it's a pretty darn good podcast. You should give it a listen. With JVT and Mitch Moss joins us now here in the Progressive Guest Line. Give him a follow on X at me, JVT. Jonathan, between Stormy every day for 2 hours and Mitch with Pods to the Future, are you playing favorites at this point, or you love them equally both in different ways?
7: Yeah. I mean, I think with Stormy, you know, it gets a little annoying how she's coddled by so many, and are told all the time about how wonderful and great she is. And with Mitch, it would be nice for him to get a microphone from before the year 1995. So I'm stuck between a rock and a hard place with my co-hosts and how much I really enjoy their presence on a day-to-day basis. So I would say yes, my love for them is equal.
8: If people are not watching, the fact that you kept a straight face the way you did,
6: deadpan.
8: Oscar nominee for you, my friend, that was well done. Speaking of Oscar nominees, I don't know what was a better acting job last night. You know, the Cavaliers trying to impersonate a competent team, or the Lakers in the first half saying, yeah, we got a chance. Your kind of top line thoughts of what you took away from both game ones last night.
7: Well, first and foremost, kudos to J.J. Redick, because it was an awesome answer that I liked, because I believe that he said that they won the shot quality battle yesterday and the projected score. And I know that that made a lot of people angry who, of course, are very anti-data and analytics. I think his overall point was like, look, like they got some of the shots they needed. They just didn't go down, and they kind of want to trust the process. And that kind of seemed like it, right? It was odd. It was one of those games where I think that if I just showed it to you without the scoreboard, you'd be like, yeah, I think the Lakers are putting in a good effort here. What's the score? And then you reveal it, you know, like 1980 style, where they didn't show the score all the time. And you're like, oh, holy smokes, like they're actually kind of getting beat up here. Like that is one.

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5: Philadelphia, I think, is going to win this series. 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I think they're a problem in the Eastern Conference. 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This should be competitive. I don't think there's that much separating these two teams. So give me Joel Embiid and the 76ers, not only in this series to potentially win it, but over -130 on 5.5 games.
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6: We continue VSiN by the Books. Dave Ross and Jen Sula is here with you. And look, we're not the commissioners of the PGA Tour. I actually like what they've got now with Brian Rolapp, the new commissioner here, taking over this past year. And he came over from the NFL style, Jensen. And he said right away, remember his introductory press conference? We ran some of it right here in VSiN by the Books, in that he was going to make this more of an NFL style once they can rework the schedule. We are still in the confines right now of the old schedule that was on the PGA Tour. And what that is now for a second week in a row, a second elevated event, which will then be backed by the second major of the year next week at the PGA Championship. And I think this will be a dinosaur. I don't think we're going to see this style set up in the years to come, i.e. back-to-back elevated events with a limited field and then a major, right? It doesn't seem to be the best business model. And because of that, you're seeing guys like Scottie Scheffler not play this week at an elevated event. Rory skipped last week. And we kind of get on those guys saying, hey, you guys wanted, or Rory did at least, you wanted all these elevated events. And then you get there and you go, it doesn't really work out in the framework of my schedule. So it's kind of like you can't have it both ways. And I understand it, because you shouldn't play 3 really tough golf courses back to back to back, with a major being the last one. So, Jensen, with that field being a little bit watered down this week at the Truist, I know you looked at this thing from FanDuel and DraftKings perspective here. How did you start to set your lineups for the Truist this week?
7: Yeah, so, again, another long par 71 here in Charlotte, 70 over 7,500 yards, and that got me to a lot more of the boomers. So let's start with FanDuel for Bet the Bill. And, again, for people that are just starting to kind of get – accustomed to how we do these, FanDuel gives us a $60,000 salary cap. DraftKings gives us $50,000, and the pricing kind of will dictate which of the big dogs or how top heavy you can go. Dave, both lineups, I went very top heavy because it is a no cut event. So I get 4 rounds of some of these top guys

I don't know if you want to take a Padres at 12-1, but for the value, for sure, because you're looking at it two ways. How motivated are the Dodgers to go win 100-plus games? Because, I mean, right now, you know, they would be on pace for, I think, right around 97. If I look at kind of the rest of it, 96 wins, I think. So it would be between them and the Yankees right now from a projection standpoint for the best overall record should the current pace continue. So the only actionable play, at least in the division market, would be the Padres. I would take you down to the Arizona Diamondbacks. And they've kind of been an interesting case

0: so far. You're buying in on DeGrom. I know he got hit up by the Yankees last night, but you're buying in on DeGrom, Eovaldi, Mackenzie Gore, Kumar Rocker, Jack Leiter. You're buying in that this pitching staff is going to be there at the end, and I think they can be. But Dave, this is the most surprising stat. The Rangers have the lowest bullpen ERA in baseball, and you couldn't name 4, 5, any of those guys on there right now because they're all dudes under the radar that have really pitched exceptionally well. You get a great bullpen and great starting pitching and any semblance of offense, the Rangers might be there. So same exercise. I would look at a three-quarter unit play on the Rangers to make the postseason with a quarter unit on an AL pennant play and see where the chips fall when we get to the second half of the season.
1: Is John Wetwin still closing for the Rangers? Am I still right in the right decade? Chance to come. When we come back, let's talk about what should be a really intriguing fight card with the father of MMA analytics, the best in the biz. Reed Kuhn joins the program next.
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3: On the next, a numbers game, a little bit of something for everyone, including the NHL, the Stanley Cup playoffs in full swing here in the second round. Jonathan Davis checks in with his thoughts on tonight's games. Plus, Will Hill, all of his bets across the sports betting landscape, baseball, basketball, whatever's on his mind, and it is a count. Todd Wishnev on Major League Baseball, Paul Sporer as well on Major League Baseball. Got to ask him about Tarek Skubal for his Tigers. And Nick Whalen on the NBA playoffs. It's a numbers game, 10 a.m. Eastern, 7 a.m. Pacific, right here at VSiN.
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5: Jim Furyk has been named the Ryder Cup captain for the United States team that will compete in Ireland next year. The odds on the board right now, Europe minus 136 to win the Ryder Cup, USA plus 130. Tie 12-1. A tie means Europe would retain the cup. In college football, spring practice is winding down across the country. Heisman Trophy odds on the board. Notre Dame C.J. Carr and Texas quarterback Arch Manning, the co-favorites at plus 750. Oregon's Dante Moore and Julian Sayin of Ohio State both at 10-1. Last year's Heisman Trophy winner, Fernando Mendoza of Indiana, is plus 350 to win the NFL Offensive Rookie of the Year honor in his first season with the Raiders. With your Action Update, Mike Sennett on VSiN, the Sports Betting Network.
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1: 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Dave Ross and Jensen Lewis here with you. 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Jensen, as you well know, he is the author of a book,

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4: It's a hump day edition of Money Moves, and we got a good one in store for you. The NBA postseason rolls on. Minnesota at San Antonio for game two. There is a strong trend that favors this team in this matchup. We'll tell you what it is and how you should play it. Philly and New York game two, like the 76ers in a bounce back. We'll tell you why. We also have action on the ice as Buffalo, Montreal get started there. And Vegas and Anaheim will be back in game two of their series. Join us. It's Money Moves, 11-1 Pacific, 2-4 Eastern, here only on VSiN, the Sports Betting Network.
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0: early big. And by early, I mean, I don't know, we're midway through the third. They have a double-digit lead at halftime. They're midway through the third quarter. That lead shows no sign of dissipating. There is a white flag moment for the T-Wolves in this game, where it's not the case with the Sixers, right? Where the T-Wolves are like, hey, you know what? We got our game. They're not going to admit that, right? We got our game. Let's sit, folks. Let's not risk any injury. We don't want to push Ant for sure. So I if there's a play for me tonight in the contest, it's going to be on the Spurs.
1: Yep. I'm in already, in on the Spurs side, and I will be playing it in contest as well. Say, I think it's a similar story here as when we talk about the 76ers. Stars got to be better, right? De'Aaron Fox, Victor Wembanyama combined 10 for 31 shooting. All of their three-pointers were missed between those two guys. I rewatching that game, man, I think there were some interesting things that the Wolves did, especially in that final quarter. You saw a lot of seals on Wemby and kind of throwing bodies into him to kind of clear some space. And, you know, he still had 12 blocks in the game. But, yeah, I think at this shooting, we're going to see better shooting from San Antonio tonight. 4 for 17 from the mid-range, 10 for 36 from three. Edwards still, look, he was better than what I thought he was going to look like, but he's still on a minutes restriction, still banged up. Spurs lived in transition in game one. They can really feast on the Wolves there.
0: Ryan Russillo, back to the Sixers and Knicks for a second. Ryan Russillo had an interesting point about the Sixers, too. That Embiid is just getting every call on, like, screens where he's, like, grazed or bumped. He went back and, like, counted 7 of them. So we'll see if that continues in the Sixers' favor. So add that into the mix. Coming back.
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10: Super Bowl betting odds after the NFL draft. The Rams went from plus 750 to 8-1. They're the favorite. The second choice, the Seattle Seahawks, to repeat as champion at plus 950. And the third choice on the board, the Buffalo Bills at 10-1. Following the draft, they opened up the Offensive Rookie of the Year honor at DraftKings. The favorite, Jeremiah Love, the Arizona Cardinals running back, played at Notre Dame. He's gone from 2-1 to plus 250. And the top pick of the Las Vegas Raiders, Fernando Mendoza of Indiana, moved from plus

0: against Edmonton, plus 135 to get four shots on goal or more tonight, that to me is a gift.
1: Jonathan, can your Golden Knights, let's assume the Golden Knights get by the Ducks. You know what they say about assuming, but let's, for the purposes of this exercise, let's go with it. It's the Golden Knights and the Avalanche in the Western Conference Finals. What would you make the Avalanche in that series?
0: I'd probably make them about a minus 150 favorite.
1: That's it, huh? Just minus 150.
0: Maybe 160, but this Vegas team has been really good since the coaching change. And, I've talked about the fact that in many ways this coaching change was addition by subtraction. Gil, I had players tell me for years it was hell under Bruce Cassidy.
1: Interesting. Jonathan, enjoy the games tonight. Good luck with the bets and enjoy the Golden Knights ride. See how far they can get. Appreciate it, man. Thank you.
0: Thanks, guys, for having me. Appreciate it.
1: Jonathan Davis, everybody. Again, at West Coast Hockey. Just spell the hockey part. HKY. We'll come back. A little country club and golf and tennis next on a number.
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8: 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I mean, I'm not a big Raiola fan, but I don't mind Raiola as my backup quarterback. Wide receiver, getting Evan Stewart back, I think is an underrated topic that's not getting appropriately priced in some markets, to combine with DeCorian Moore. They got a great 1-2 punch at running back. Offensive line, again, could be a worry. Lose a lot of guys to the draft, and I thought they were a little overrated last year. 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If I had to make a championship bet right now, it'd probably be Oregon.
7: Right now, the Oregon Ducks are around 8-1 to win the national championship. 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
1: 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Gil Alexander, Kelly Bidlin, producer number nine. So much more than a producer.
10: Hello.
1: How you doing, man? You okay? Back forth out of studio? You good?
10: Yeah, man. Yeah. Checking out some of the slot machine action out there.
1: Where are you guys monitoring? So there's some woman who's sitting
10: there. There's a machine out right outside our studio that I don't know how many times Danny and I have been like working after the show, and it's just like jackpot, jackpot, jackpot. So it's always a little curious to me when it's this early in the morning and there is plenty of machines open and someone goes to sit right at that one. But she moved.
1: All right. I'm totally not distracted by a tennis match on the right side of the screen here. We get tweets, beating the book, Shooter McGamblin, giving up an arm for $1 billion is a no for me. A foot, though, I think I would do. That might make less sense to me.
10: I was going to say, no. I would go foot arm over foot any day. And again, left arm, big time discount on the versus the right arm.
1: Nick at Real Knicks, this has nothing to do with anything, but do you remember when Steve Austin had to rescue a kidnapped Larry Zonka to get him to the game on time? As a nine-year-old who became a Dolph fan, because Zonka was my favorite player, it was TV gold. I do remember Larry Zonka being on the $6 million man. I, however, did not remember the plot as carefully and as clearly as you did. Very nicely done. Rhodes knows. Great. Heard about your plus 850 on Matt Olson. Had to do something quick. Check back at DraftKings. It's now plus 650. I just slammed the table, hurt my arm. Another reason I'm not taking the buyout on the arm. Well threaded together. It was like a Seinfeld episode, the way you weaved it all together.
10: That was impressive.
1: Lago Tech. Random thought about Vrabel Russini. Have we heard anything about her NFL award vote? She's been a voter since 2022. Not sure it would have made an impact, but seems like quite the conflict of interest. Cheers, guys. We've brought this up before. That's the tie-in to what we do, right?
10: Part of the story I care the most about.
1: Yeah, it's Jason Weingarten did a wonderful job about, you know, talking about this. I don't know if wonderful is the right word, but he certainly seized on it on Twitter that, you know, yeah. It, to me, it's beyond the vote, though. The better point was when he was the coach, when Vrabel was the coach of the Titans, there's evidence of Russini talking about how the Falcons, for compensation for Julio Jones, wanted this outlandish amount of stuff. And if you report that, the net effect could be to chase other teams away. Oh, they want that for Julio Jones? We're not interested anymore. And then, oh, all of a sudden he lands with the Tennessee Titans, which is exactly what happened. Mm-hmm. Those are the kinds of real life, even beyond the awards votes, which is the currency that we deal in. But yeah, those things are significant, not just the salacious part of stuff.
10: No, it's, I mean, absolutely. I'm just kind of over here chuckling a little bit because of in past lives and careers, right? You care way more about that. It's absolutely the biggest part of the story, journalistic integrity of the league that's in jeopardy because of those things. But yeah, it's what do I care most about now? Influence on Coach of the Year voting.
1: For sure. Vegas Vice Boomers has Olsen at 15-1 to win NL MVP. If Ohtani gets injured, Olsen becomes the favorite. Boomers, 15-1. There you go, Joe Asher. There you go. Ladies and gentlemen, let's go country.
10: Boomers.
1: Let's go country club and let's do it. Oh, yeah. Ben Wilson's family enjoying themselves. DJ in the left corner, bottom left. Glow sticks behind the glass. Let's go.
10: Matt Brown tell us last week, $200? Is that what it was?
1: $200. I openly asked. I was like, hey.
10: Am I low or high? Is that what the number was?
1: What do you think those actors get paid for a gig like that, the one that we show on the country club screen? And Matt Brown, of course, who owns a production company with his buddy Dave Farah, he has the answer to that question. He said $200 a day.
17: Is that what he said, or am I making that up?
1: No, that's what you told us.
17: Okay. Yeah.
1: Unless you lied then.
17: No. Whatever I told you then was what he told me. I knew him around the number, but I couldn't remember exactly.
1: If your initial comment was a lie, then yes, it's a lie.
17: Because I think my guess was $100.

0: reason they don't gravitate towards his personality.
1: Yeah. Well, that's easy.
0: His sort of whining on the court.
1: He's the best basketball player. Yes, I'm with you.
0: Yeah.
1: I will say though, I'm already sick of it. I know there's a lot of people who are just tuned in to the NBA. They like to hate on some different things that I've gotten used to. The Embiid cat flailing. This is the all-time flailing series. Like, oh, I got bumped.
0: Well, that's what Russillo was talking about, and they've called him. They've given those fouls to him. I'm not sure if that continues.
1: Both of them do.
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10: 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Minnesota at San Antonio for Game 2. There is a strong trend that favors this team in this matchup. We'll tell you what it is and how you should play it. Philly and New York, Game 2, like the 76ers in a bounce back. 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
1: 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However you're taking us in, we are very grateful. Gil Alexander speaking on behalf of me and Kelly Bidlin, a little buddy right here.
2: Very grateful.
1: All right. Didn't want to speak out of turn for you. Appreciate you corroborating.
2: Yeah. Always.
1: I don't want to put words in your mouth, but I think Kelly was grateful and he corroborates. We get tweets of beating the book. PK Mountain Steel, old school TBS was WTCG Channel 17 out of Atlanta. Dale Murphy, right down Peachtree. Dale Murphy used to hit 37 homers exactly like it was nothing. It was always 37, it felt like. I think he had like 3 years in a row of 37. Ice Goon, as someone who has made the SoCal-Vegas drive about 150 times, the news about Prim is truly sad, but not shocking. Great place to stop, stretch, use the bathroom. And ride Desperado, one of the best ever coasters. The Get Smart intro is hard to beat. That on the news that Prim is, what's the deal, Kelly? Prim getting rid of all casinos?
2: Yeah, I will let Crack and Fez talk about this the next couple days, but I believe there were three remaining casinos and the same company owned all three, and they've decided to close operations July.
1: Wow, Prim on the border of Nevada and California. That's a loss for many. Rules for Society, continuing in on the nostalgia. I always love Rich Eisen imitating Skip Carey's cadence on SportsCenter. It was always a good laugh. I forgot about that. Yes, he was so good at that. Touchdown Jesus. Let Will know that when Gil starts in with heartbreaks, he needs Victor Carantini handy, crushing the infamous Guardians monthly play one out away. Except I think Will was on that with me, so he can't use that one. That was the worst. That was the worst beat of all time. Scotty, Leisure Suit Kobe. You guys only want $1 million for your elbow? First of all, stop with the you guys. I am on the... Felica did this on text, too. I think these people are crazy.
2: It's just me.
1: It's just this guy.
2: It's just me. And it wasn't $1 million. It was $1 billion with a B.
1: He says, I'm going to be the Scott Boras middle name of limbs and sell the first one, Kelly Elbow, to Tarek Skubal. His contract's going to be 300-something million. He's got to give me 10 or 20% slice of that pie.
2: How disappointed would Tarek Skubal be if he got my elbow?
1: He'd be like, what is this? Cody Betts Football, Cody Holloway. Not only do I remember growing up watching the Braves play on TBS, but watching my Thrashers on Turner South. Thanks, Billionaire Ted, for shaping my fandom. I'd read more, but I know this gentleman will get very upset if I do. Todd Wishnev joined us for Wishnev Wednesdays. Let's do it. No intro, just a picture. Purple Todd. Can we get him on the screen, Purple Todd? There we go. There's Purple Todd. Star of the Megapod, star of the Showtime docuseries Action. Good morning, Toddy.
3: Dale Murphy, my next door neighbors were Mormons growing up. We used to play sports with them in the yard. We used to play basketball, wiffle ball, everything. They were my next door neighbors growing up. And when Dale Murphy would show up in Pittsburgh for his, a road game, Sunday morning he would go to their Mormon church. Every Sunday they would be playing. So I was all jealous that they got to meet Dale Murphy. I was like, what do you mean? Dale Murphy like really comes to the church? Oh, yeah, he's there every Sunday all the time. It was like a whole thing.
1: How is Dale Murphy not in the Hall of Fame, by the way? How is that not a thing? That's
3: pretty good. At one time, the Pirates were thinking of trading Bonds for Jeff Blauzer. That was a thing I remember before Bonds became Bonds. I know he's a guy that you love in your he's like
1: wait,
3: part of your
1: wait,
3: Moshe
1: wait,
3: Rabbeinu
1: wait,
3: and
1: wait,
3: your
1: wait.
3: Jesus
1: wait
3: and your
1: minute.
3: Allah.
1: Hold
3: Barry
1: on.
3: Bonds runs in that circle
1: hold,
3: with you.
1: Hold on. First of all, let's not act like Barry Bonds with the Pirates wasn't great. Okay.
3: This was early in his career.
1: Pirates were considering like trading Bonds for Blauzer. Are you serious? Oh, my God.
3: I think it was like the first year. It was like his first year, maybe.
1: Okay.
3: I remember.
1: Let's start with Todd Wishnev, with the rarest of all Todd Wishnev moments. Todd Wishnev has a hockey play for us. Would you like to do that first?
3: Oh, you want to start with that
1: Let's
3: first?
1: Start with a hockey
3: yeah,
1: play.
3: Yeah, that's fine. Yeah. Okay. So I watch. You know, I've been watching this. And I've been doing good with the NHL playoffs, especially with the first period unders. But the Flyers Hurricanes series. I watched the whole first Hurricanes series where they just defend like there's no tomorrow. You can't even get a good shot on goal ever in the whole first series. I forget who they blew out. It was like every game was like 3-0, 2-0, 2-1. So then they play the Flyers, who beat the Penguins in the first series. And now the Flyers come in. The first game looks like the ice is tilted. It literally looks like the Hurricanes are playing on tilted ice. That's how much time the Hurricanes have the puck and the Flyers don't have the puck. And the Flyers get nothing. So game two, I come out with Flyers under 2.5 minus 190. I don't care. I'll lay the minus 190. There's no way the Flyers are getting 3 goals. Well, 5 minutes in, the Flyers have 2 goals already. One on a fluke, one on a power play. It's 2-0. I've lost. Course, right? There's no way. No, Hurricanes just decide to throw up the zero for the entire

0: I know I mentioned that the Blue Jays aren't playing that well, but it's not Gausman and Cease's fault. You could look their way. You can go a lot of different directions with this. I like the DeGrom call out, though. That's a really good one.
1: All right, Paul, sorry we had to bring it up, but had to be brought up. Tarik Skubal.
0: I understand. We got to do our job still.
1: And for him, maybe the difference in $150 million or something like that. We'll see.
0: Brutal. I hope not.
1: He'll still be okay, but you get the idea. Paul, appreciate it, man. Thank you so much.
0: I'm staying till the next episode.
1: That's all the guests are doing that. Yeah, thank you, Paul. Speaking of which, the next segment, Nick Whalen. Let's just keep him coming. Talk some NBA playoffs. Get Nick's take on the games tonight. It's a numbers game at VSiN, the Sports Betting Network.
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0: Oh boy. I mean, the Eastern Conference is where it gets tough. I will say we're going to get Knicks Thunder, which I know is the default. And I think the Thunder win that series in six games.
1: Another vote for the Knicks Thunder on this Wednesday morning. What can we expect on Prop Points, top of the hour with you and Jeff?
0: No Jeff Erickson today, guys. Oh. Brandon Kravitz is actually stepping in. Jeff has a doctor's appointment, Gil, so I'll make sure to get a full recap on that, see if there are any shenanigans. But we'll be talking a lot of NBA. We'll have Len Hochberg on talking golf. We'll have Eric Halterman breaking down baseball for us.
1: Okay, that's at the top of the hour with Nick, manning the ship with Jeff at the doctor's appointment. Thank you, Nick. Appreciate it. We look forward to it. Nick Whalen.
0: Anytime, guys. Thank you.
1: Whalen with the number one substitute in the L on Twitter. Coming back.
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1: Back on the numbers game. Circa Resort Casino, downtown Las Vegas, is where we broadcast from on a daily basis, as do all of the VSiN shows. All of them? Yes. Every single one of them, right?
11: Most of them.
12: We do have some remote shows.
1: Oh, we do. Okay. Skill Alexander, it's Kelly Bidlin. Forgot that.
12: Including Prop Points coming up next. Yeah.
1: I am going to attempt to broadcast this show from elsewhere this summer as well. 1 or 2 days. How about that?
12: There are times when you and I are hanging out in here after the show and there's like 20 minutes goes by and you're like, where's the next show at? Oh, yeah, it's on right now.
1: That's
12: right. It's on.
1: That's right. Of course, Nick and Jeff do it from a remote location every day. We get texts, we get tweets. A text from Carl Sack, who runs Killer Sports and is the guy who created both of these contests. He said, as I'm listening to Gil and Kelly talking about the contest and seeing the standings, blanking Gil, he says.
12: Dude, you're on fire, man.
1: He didn't say blanking. He goes, you can share that with your listeners. Fezzik has about 28 texts in a group chat. I don't even dare look after the Todd segment.
12: He's going to bring it up on Friday anyway, so you don't need
1: there's
12: to
1: no
12: read
1: no point.
12: Anyway,
1: there's no point in reading them. Of course not. And then we have also here, let's see, we have tweets. This is from Bobby Geddes. Random question for you two, and I'm not asking for actual dollars or units necessarily. Kelly, how much of a swing is hitting an outright winner in golf for the entire golf betting season? Can that make your entire season if the outright is long enough, or is it just a small dent because of the volume? Gil, same for you with tennis bets like Musetti to win the quarter at the Australian Open. Sorry to bring that up, he says. It's Musetti, who famously was up two sets to none on Joker, a set away from winning the quarter at 9-1 or whatever we had him at, and then he got an injury. For me, listen, if it was IGA in 2020 and the French Open, that made a whole season, right? Because it was multiple sports books at 30-1. Everybody paid except one. So it was that made a season. But these don't. I mean, they're a nice bump if you win them, for sure. But they don't make a season because, like today, I'm betting four matches. I'm constantly betting tennis matches. So, yes, in the wash of it all, it's not a make or break kind of thing.
12: Yeah, great question. Yeah. I think this is where golf and tennis even becomes a little different too, because you always ask the pie question, which is great, right? And it's, 80%+ of what I'm betting on a weekly basis is outside of the outright market. So you almost kind of, what I like to do is kind of just go and examine the outrights on their own over the course of a season. And, you're trying to be above break even, right? So, yeah, as one, if you're betting multiple outrights every single week, sure, you hit one and you hit a 15-1 or whatever. Okay, it's only going to make up for the 14 bets you lost before.
1: You guys are also making multiple futures plays every week, right?
12: And this is what I'm talking about. Yeah.
1: And I'm not betting futures nearly every week. Usually just the bigger tournaments, and even then, one or two players.
12: And then, look, it's all about bet sizing, too, right? If I'm betting a 100-1 shot, it's not the same as what I'm betting on a 15-1 shot, right, as what you're staking. So, yeah, it's you said it perfectly, though. I think even with the golf outrights, it's a bit of a bump, and you need to hit multiple of them in a season to come out on top in the end. But, there's not one where I was like, that's the whole season. That hitting one bet, it makes over a whole season.
1: It's a good question, though.
12: It's a great question.
1: Colin Murphy, Colin Murphy has been our regression term police. He says, I would personally like to thank Nick Whalen for using the term progression versus positive regression. Drives me nuts how many people use the term positive regression. Can I push back a little on this?
12: I'm with you.
1: The progression indicates, Colin, if I'm not mistaken, and you will correct me, I'm sure, if I'm wrong, progression to me indicates one directional movement and has no end to it, right? Progression can mean progression from here to the end of time.
12: Right.
1: Positive regression is essentially regression to the mean. And so I'm not as taken aback by people who say positive regression, because I think it's actually more to the point. Does that make sense? To me, it's actually a much more descriptive phrase. So we can agree to disagree on that. But I love that you bring that up, because I love anything that is pedantic and that annoys. I love the detailed nature of that kind of thing from listeners. So thank you, Colin, for chiming in on that. As far as the tennis this morning, had four matches for VSiN Pro subscribers. We're 2-1. Vit Koprova won as a +137 dog on the overnight versus Fabian Morazon. Teresa Valentova won versus Yulia Putintseva this morning as a minus 144 favorite. But Jaume Munoz.

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6: Jim Furyk has been named the Ryder Cup captain for the United States team that will compete in Ireland next year. The odds on the board right now, Europe minus 136 to win the Ryder Cup, USA plus 130, tie 12-1. A tie means Europe would retain the cup. In college football, spring practices winding down across the country. Heisman Trophy odds on the board, Notre Dame C.J. Carr and Texas quarterback Arch Manning, the co-favorites at plus 750. Oregon's Dante Moore and Julian Sayin of Ohio State both at 10-1. Last year's Heisman Trophy winner, Fernando Mendoza of Indiana, is plus 350 to win the NFL Offensive Rookie of the Year honor in his first season with the Raiders. With your Action Update, Mike Sennett on VSiN, the Sports Betting Network.
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9: Welcome into a Wednesday edition of Prop Points here on VSiN, the Sports Betting Network. I'm Nick Whalen, joined by my good friend Brandon Kravitz, kind enough to step in for Jeff Erickson for today's show. Brandon, a frequent co-host here on Prop Points, always keeping you in the rotation, Brandon. So great to be hosting with you. We got a great show coming your way over the next hour. We will, of course, cover everything

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7: 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I chatted with handicapper Brad Powers and asked him if Alabama is improved from last season.
8: Ty Simpson just went 13, but I think there's the possibility of having more upside at quarterback. Keelan Russell impressed in the spring game. I like what they have at wide receiver. I'm expecting a pretty good passing attack, but Alabama's going to go as far as up front on the offensive line in their running game because it was non-existent at the end of last year when they're getting drilled by Georgia in the SEC Championship game and dominated by Indiana in the Rose Bowl. But man, watching the spring game, I didn't come away, oh yeah, it's definitely going to be better this year. So that concerns me. Schedule isn't bad. Honestly, it would be a disappointment if they weren't 5-0 playing Georgia there on October the 10th. If the new quarterback plays clean and stays healthy, I could see over 8.5. But I will say this, they're a playoff team. There's not a national title contending team. And that's not enough in Tuscaloosa.
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0: Nick Whalen, Brandon Kravitz back with you. You're watching Prop Points here on VSiN, the Sports Betting Network. We salute those listening along live on SiriusXM channel 158 as well. Quick score update. We got 2 in-progress games in Major League Baseball. Heading to the bottom of the second, 0-0 between the Blue Jays and the Rays. Heading to the bottom of the first in St. Louis. We had the Brewers up 4-0 already on the St. Louis Cardinals. Jake Bowers with an RBI single.

0: the Jays and the Rays. Give you an updated look at some NBA props for tonight with Joel Embiid out for the 76ers. When we come back, you're watching Prop Points.
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0: It's a hump day edition of Money Moves, and we got a good one in store for you. The NBA postseason rolls on. Minnesota at San Antonio for Game 2. There is a strong trend that favors this team in this matchup. We'll tell you what it is and how you should play it. Philly and New York Game 2, like the 76ers in a bounce back. We'll tell you why. We also have action on the ice as Buffalo, Montreal get started there. And Vegas and Anaheim will be back in Game 2 of their series. Join us. It's Money Moves, 11-1 Pacific, 2-4 Eastern. 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
10: Vegas Golden Knights in controversial fashion won Game 1 of their series of the Anaheim Ducks 3-1, although the Ducks outshot the Golden Knights 34-22. Game 2 of the series tonight at T-Mobile Arena just off the strip. 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Jalen Brunson with 35 as the Knicks tore apart the Philadelphia 76ers, 137-98 in Game 1 of their East semifinal series. 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Rory McIlroy plus 580 to win the Truist Championship at the Quail Hollow Club in Charlotte this week. Brooks Koepka playing in the companion event in Myrtle Beach, he's plus 1650. 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
0: Nick Whalen, Brandon Kravitz back with you. It's Prop Points here on the Sports Betting Network, taking you up to the top of the hour before we hand things off to JVT and Stormy. Money Moves coming your way at 2 p.m. Eastern. Brandon, we've had to adjust on the fly a little bit here with Joel Embiid officially out tonight for the 76ers. Again, that number has jumped from Knicks -7.5 up to 10.5 at DraftKings. Little bit of downward movement on the total.

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9: Back here on Money Moves, Stormy Bonantoni, Jonathan Von Tobel with you. Speaking of dysfunction, how about the Toronto Maple Leafs? Off to a interesting weekend. And although the last 24 hours have been so weird and there was so much aggression going their direction after the hiring of John Chayka and what all of that meant and looked like, now everybody's happy again because they win the lottery last night and the right to select number one overall come June at the NHL draft in Buffalo and the right to draft what, for all intents and purposes, should be Gavin McKenna, although there has been some hype as well about Ivar Stenberg, who's projected number two overall. He is the better player right now, but the potential and everything with McKenna seems to be the much higher when all is said and done. This isn't, we talked about this earlier, like this isn't Connor McDavid or Macklin Celebrini or Austin Matthews level hype, but he has had numbers comps to Connor Bedard, and he's not going to be a guy that like instantly steps into the lineup in the NHL and is a 90-100 point player, but nobody, somebody with a lot of potential.
8: And he's very clearly the best player, right?
9: Yes. Well, there is some debate about that, but he has been over the last handful of years the guy that has consistently been projected as the number one.
8: Okay.
9: So that's why when, I don't know if you remember this, the altercation, so he plays for Penn State, the altercation that happened with him like breaking a guy's jaw, that was a huge deal because everyone was like, what the hell happened? It ended up being reduced from a felony to a misdemeanor 2 days later after video came out of the whole situation, and all of the NHL.

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3: Everybody, Dave Ross here from VSiN by the Books. 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We're going to preview a pair of Game 2s in the NBA and the Stanley Cup playoffs, break down the full Major League Baseball slate, keep an eye on the Truist Championship, and so much more. 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
8: It was the biggest underdog roll for the Lakers in the playoffs in 35 years, and apparently the odds makers had it right because they couldn't cover against OKC, who gets yet another win, 5-0, to open up the 2026 postseason. Stormy Bonantoni, Jonathan Von Tobel with you. To help us break it all down and kind of make sense of where the Lakers are at right now, excited to have Kobe Price join us here on the Progressive Guest Line, Lakers beat reporter for the California Post. You can follow him on X as well, at Kobe, K-H-O-B-I underscore Price. And we talked about it earlier, Kobe. For as much as LeBron is trying to turn back the clock, he hasn't had a lot of support to help him out, has he?
9: No, I mean, look, yes, last night especially, it was just a rough night, especially with Austin Reeves, you know, not playing up to the level that's expected of him, at least in terms of scoring and shooting. But yeah, he got, I mean, look, Lakers got contributions from Rui Hachimura, had a decent game, had a nice shooting game. DeAndre Ayton had good moments, but no, he really, I mean, you could really feel the absence of Luka Doncic last night offensively in terms of creation, scoring, and playmaking, opening up things for everybody else. You could really feel that, I mean, even during the Houston series that the Lakers won, but especially last night against a Thunder defense that is smothering, aggressive, physical, and is going to make things difficult for everybody.
10: So what is an adjustment do you think J.J. Redick can make? Did he speak about any adjustments that he wants to make here? What lever can he pull considering Luka Doncic is still sidelined?
9: Yeah, we spoke to J.J.

0: 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They really helped me out. 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
5: On the next A Numbers Game, it is a Thursday. 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
4: 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Stormy Bonantoni, Jonathan Von Tobel with you back here at Circa Resort and Casino in downtown Las Vegas. Remember, stick around after we're done. Follow the Money and Company coming up. We talked a lot of hockey today. They're going to have Sean McDonough on the program, ESPN lead hockey play-by-play man. So
9: you know him?
4: I do. I know Sean. I've worked a few games with Sean. Not hockey, but college football.
9: It's weird. Justin, can you go back? How many times have we had Sean McDonough?
4: Well, okay, we can work on it. I've gotten us some good people. Don't hate.
9: I was going to say, I mean.
4: Don't hate the player, okay?
9: It's a good get, but I guess we can't get it, even though you have a personal relationship with him.
4: I've gotten us some people that Follow the Money hasn't gotten to, okay? Let me live by college basketball. You remember? Neither here nor there. Let's get into the best bets. You got to recap what you did yesterday. I didn't have anything on the card. What do you have?
9: Yeah, one play from yesterday. He gets home. Actually, he got the worst of the number, but the Cavaliers-Pistons game stays under the total. Got as high as 217.5. Market bet it up. I think I saw 218 out there yesterday. Either way, though, stays under all of the numbers. Cavaliers shooting performance was okay, but overall offense efficiency was awful, and the turnovers were a pretty big issue, as we have discussed here. So get under the total. I think that maybe the zigzag, but from a total perspective, maybe playing the over in game two might be worth looking at, especially if the market adjusts a little too much after a game one performance. Game wasn't particularly fast either. So that's going to be something.

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5: Started with Xander Schauffele, who you can get in the 11-ish to 1. He was close to 12-to-1 earlier in the week. He's been runner-up here, actually, the last two times for the Truist, in 23 and 24, four top tens, last six starts. Thus far, I think he's seen a lot of the other elite. I mentioned that line of demarcation with the top four. He

0: ballooned up to 10.5. Would you say that that's probably a fair movement here with him? I'll call it a 2.5 or a 3-point move.
1: Yeah. Well, it's also desperation for Philly, too. It's going to be hard to get out of this. Normally, I would love the Sixers here, but the Knicks are kicking ass and taking names.
0: They really are.
1: These last four games have been fantastic. I'm even stronger on the Cat assist tonight because he won't be in foul trouble. And that, just put that in your app and thank me tomorrow. Get that ticket with Cat assists. But it's like Dustin said, and it's like every time Knicks fans are feeling good, and this is the time, we're going to the finals for the first time since 99, there's a pothole and there's a problem. So it'd be typical Knicks that they would let the Sixers back in this series, because they should win, and they should win this series because they've been so good, and Brown making the adjustments, and you see how many guys can score. And when Bridges is knocking down shots and Brunson's been awesome, they got to win this game and then make Philly beat them 4 out of 5.
0: Okay, so I went back and looked this year. Again, this is going to be a very small sample size. It would be in the regular season anyway if Embiid played in all four of their contests, which he did not do. He missed two of those. And the exact dates, the first game he missed was December 19th. That was in New York. Philly actually won that game, 116-107. Maxey was awesome. He had 30. I would expect him to have a bounce back game tonight. Edgecombe had 23. Here's one guy I'd like to keep my have everybody keep their eyes on tonight. It would be Andre Drummond. Without Embiid, he can be a rebounding machine.
1: And he could be in foul trouble, though.
0: Well, but in that game in December, he had 14 points, 13 rebounds. If you want to look at rebounds tonight, maybe even a double-double. But also for the Knicks, Towns had 21-11, and Mitchell Robinson had 21-16 in that game. And Philadelphia won that, remember. Then Embiid, he played in two other games. He was really good. But the last time in the regular season that these two teams played, it was all the way back on February 11th, Embiid missed that game. The Knicks got him big, 138-89. Towns had 21-11-5, to your point, 4.5 assists tonight, has been plus money over that all day long. And Robinson in that game had 11-6. So Cat's the obvious guy, but the fringe players, Robinson had two big games without Embiid.
1: Yeah.
0: And then Drummond would be the rebounding aspect. Over 8.5 tonight, it's a pretty good... like you said, if he's in foul trouble, then forget about it.
1: I'm still on my guy, Paul George. And as Brian Mahoney said Monday, you're surprised when he misses. Now, with the Embiid news, he's up to 18.5 with the points. You know, 15 was the sweet spot. He's hit that and gone over 16 of the last 19. He's 2.5 made threes. He's gone over that 6 in a row. And he's made at least 7 in a row. I also think the attempts will be there as well. So it's a big adjustment. Now we're up to 18.5 with the points. But I think George is in for a big game, and they have to have him tonight as well, and especially the threes that'll be there, because the attempts have been strong, and I think the guy will knock down at least 3 threes tonight.
0: I mean, tip of the cap to that guy. He's been really good. And I think maybe the best thing that happened to him was that suspension.
1: Yes, it was.
0: So
1: fresh.
0: Now, in game one, the Knicks were absolutely I mean, guys... They shot 63% from the floor and 51.5% from downtown. And Maxey did absolutely nothing. And in the playoffs, the Knicks have the second best offensive rating and the second best defensive rating. So another way to maybe, I would agree with you, by the way, if Embiid wasn't missing this game, I would love the Sixers to bounce back and get an unbelievable effort. And oh, by the way, keep in mind, in game one against Boston, they got absolutely throttled and they bounced back.
1: Yeah.
0: They won the next game and they also won the series.
1: Yeah, they punted on game one. They didn't have their legs. There was horrible transition defense. And like Nurse said, who cares if you lose by 1 or 30? And he pulled people. Yeah.
0: So with that in mind, and how good this Knicks team has been offensively, what about a team total look here for the Knicks? It's 111.5 or 112.5 in the game tonight.
1: I'm just, I know, can you keep this up, though? Do you want to ride the streak, or is it sky is falling? You know, and I like to talk to the fans and listen to the fans. And I always fear this with a Minnesota team. But just like, you know, like Godfather. It's when you think I was out, they pull me back in. So 1999, you can see it right there. I mean, they should go to the finals. They have the best team. They have so many weapons. They're awesome defensively. The bench has got a – they have a huge edge in bench points here and bench guys as well. But I would take the 10.5, but I don't know about the team total. That's the other thing. They're so good, they blow people out, and they're sitting people. I mean, that's what you have to worry about with a Knicks game, too, with props. That they're so good and they sit guys because they're up 20.
0: I just can't get over they've won the last four games by 135 combined points.
1: Yes.
0: First team ever to win three straight playoff games by

0: 25 plus.
1: Yeah.
0: They're absolutely a machine right now offensively. And if you go just based on recent numbers compared to like full season stuff, I think the 111.5 would, they breeze by that number. But this is, again, Philly's, I'm not going to call it like their season on the line, but this is an absolutely humongous spot. Yeah. And I think Maxey's going to be in store for a good game tonight as well.
1: I think he bounces back. Well, the other thing too is you're looking at like not exactly a home game when you go to Philly either. How Knicks fans take over that arena.
0: Can you believe that was one of the first things Embiid talked about?
1: Yeah.
0: After they won in Boston in game 7?
1: Yeah. Well, it's a problem.
0: Yeah. Yeah. Clearly, it doesn't sit well with that guy.
1: Mm-hmm.
0: So that's just unfortunate for that guy, though, man. And that whole city.
1: He's had bad breaks.
0: Yeah, I know. Did you see the Hinkie tweet, by the way, as soon as they beat Boston? He sends out the meme, and it's just, it had like 6,000 retweets within like 30 minutes. And I'm like, there, finally, they got one here. And then the Embiid news comes out after game. God, Lee, they can't catch a break.
1: I was going to recommend a future on them 80-1 before this news. Because you look in it like you throw out game one just because of the short turnaround and the emotional toll it took beating Boston in the comeback and a short turnaround. There's not a big difference between these teams. And to think if they could survive the Knicks and you're only one injury away from the whole season blowing up and we see so many key injuries and guys getting hurt late in the year.
0: Mm-hmm.
1: That I didn't think 80-1 was outrageous. Now it's 100, and the adjusted series price is 750. But I think this is, you can make a case for all four teams in the East when healthy that they could come out of here.
0: How did you play the Karl Anthony Towns assist prop tonight? Just over 4.5?
1: I went up to 9 again.
0: I
1: went up to 9.
0: Okay. Yeah. Looks like money's coming in, by the way, in the Drummond rebound prop. Before the show started, he was over 8.5, around plus 120. Now it's around even money. So cat's out of the bag on that one as well. We're going to get to Spurs and Wolves here coming up in about 5 minutes. Is there an angle, is there a path for any team to beat Oklahoma City, or are we all just wasting our time thinking about it, talking about it, and we should just be pounding Oklahoma City every single day and adding more to the account?
1: The Spurs can beat them.
0: Is that the only team? I think that's the only team.
1: Could the Knicks beat them?
0: I don't think so. I don't think any team from the East can beat the Thunder.
1: You got to play the math game and shoot a ton of threes, and they have to go in.
0: Boston would have had the best chance then?
1: Yeah, I still think the Knicks would have could have a chance. We got to see what happens with Williams.
0: I think Spurs played the Knicks in the NBA Finals, I think the Spurs would be favored to the point of where you could only bet the Knicks.
1: Minus 175 to win the title. I said yesterday it would be the biggest upset in NBA history. It's just the series price. How can the Lakers have better odds to win this series than the Bills to win the Super Bowl? That's crazy. I mean, you don't have your best player 34 points a game. They're still careless with the ball. They can't rebound. It's an indictment of Houston, and you're going against the big bad champs who are the number one offense, and SGA doesn't even play well, get to the line, and they still have no problems.
0: I'll give you another one. How, and this is before I was off the air yesterday and Monday, but before the series started, looking at it and talking about it, what was the path for... If nobody got hurt for Oklahoma City, if everybody was healthy, what's the path for the series to even go to 6 games?
1: Yes, right.
0: I couldn't believe it. I couldn't even come up with one.
1: I said that to you last week. DraftKings put up total games 5.5 minus 190, 180. And the series price was $9.
0: Yeah.
1: Then it got to 4,000, and it still stayed 5.5 under 280. I mean, there isn't a path.
0: There is no path.
1: Someone has to get hurt.
0: Yeah, we saw, point, yeah.
1: Yep.
0: SGA went to the free throw line 3 times last night.
1: Yeah. Well,
0: that's it.
1: Well, Austin Reeves is just rusty and doesn't have it. That's bad. That's two. He's been back 3 games. It's 2 absolute stinkers. So good luck with that.
0: Well, look at Jalen Williams out. AJ Mitchell comes in 18 again last night.
1: Yeah.
0: The talent is limitless on this team. The depth is insane.
1: Yeah. Yeah. Are the Spurs going to be there, though? That's the thing.
0: I have no idea.
1: Sometimes they look great and they had OKC's number. But other times, it's like they fall in love with 3, they don't get aggressive, and they have lapses, and we're down 0-1.
0: Yep, we're going to pivot to that game and others on the betting board for tonight. I'll give you an angle that's 19-3 straight up since 2021 next year on VSiN.

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And with

0: that's when you're going to get, you want the others to, or you expect others to have their biggest games when they're at home. And I thought the others for Minnesota completely outshined the others for San Antonio in game one.
1: Yeah, sometimes it sucks. Everyone wants OKC, San Antonio, and maybe we don't get it in the Spurs. You know, you have to taste your own blood sometimes. And I like that phrase. And it'd be unfortunate if they lost, but this is a real team. And a great story with the T-Wolves. So many guys down, it doesn't matter that they can do this.
0: I really wonder like how much playoff experience factors into something like this. Zach Cohen at VSiN.com was making a case for McDanielson IPRA, which is 21.5. 32 in Game 7 against Denver, 16 in Game 1. Plus, you know he's going to contribute on the glass and probably a couple of assists as well. Yeah, that kid can score. Yeah. That range is awesome.
1: All right. And the great Sean McDonough's coming up. How about this series tonight? With Montreal and Buffalo, how good is this?
0: Oh, it's...
1: I'd say you can go under 6.5 with the alt. The change with Lyon, putting him there in net. There's been a big turnaround for Buffalo. You got to be concerned about the power play. One for the last 45 since April 1st and 3 shorthanded goals allowed. But there's not much here to choose from. 2-2, head-to-head regular season. 13 goals apiece and then same amount of power play goals.
0: Mm-hmm.
1: So it's going to be a tough series, and I know it's all of Canada's rooting against Montreal. That's great what Golden Muzzy said yesterday, but it'd be fantastic if Buffalo can get it done, and Canada's down to their last hope with Montreal. Great series, likely to play Carolina to go to the Cup, but I think it could be a low-scoring series as well.
0: Wait, explain that to me because I missed that comment from him. What do you say about Montreal?
1: Canadians...
0: They hate the city?
1: Yeah, they don't like. They don't want to choose cheer from Montreal. Dustin said it's because people from Montreal don't think they're Canadians.
0: Uh-huh.
1: But it's like they're not. Sorry, look, and the drought, right? 93?
0: Sure. The entire rest of the country doesn't care?
1: Golden Muzzy's from Montreal. He hates them.
0: Insufferable fan base?
1: Yeah. He said Buffalo's Canada's team.
0: Oh, come on.
1: It was hilarious. I don't know how true that is, but that's wild. And you saw what they're doing at Niagara Falls, too.
0: That's a good look.
1: With what they're doing. Yes, yes. So,
0: well, so by the way, I wanted to play over 5.5 games in the series. You see the juice on that?
1: How significant?
0: Oh, $2.
1: It should be a long series. I know John Davis has each team in 6 and 7.
0: Yeah.
1: He also pointed out, when you win a game 7 on the road, you then turn around and win game 1. That's happened 6 straight times. That shocked me. And that says play Montreal tonight.
0: Well, that's also...
1: That's hard to believe.
0: This goes back in that same angle since 2007 on the puck line. When you're on the road, like Montreal is tonight, they're 22-10.
1: Yeah.
0: And the +1.5 cash in every single game that they played against Tampa Bay.
1: Yeah.
0: So +1.5 tonight's higher than $2 as well for Montreal, but...
1: Yeah, well, they went 3-0 on the road and outscored Boston 13-3. Montreal went 3-1 on the road. Won a game 7. They never shot on goal in the second period. So for Buffalo to go 1-2 at home and 3-0 on the road, come on. That's a great atmosphere. You got to start winning home games, Buffalo.
0: The great Sean McDonough joins the program coming up next. He called game 6 the clincher for the Sabres in round 1. How does he see game 1 in the series between them and the Canadiens unfolding? We'll ask him next here on VSiN.
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7: 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Last night, Arizona 9-0 over the Pirates. 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
0: Hockey playoffs have been amazing yet again this year. What's new? Sky is blue, water is wet. And right now, the great Sean McDonough joins the program on the Progressive guest line. He's been calling a bunch of these games for ESPN. He's going to be on game three on Sunday in Montreal between the Canadiens and the Sabres. Sean, pleasure. Thanks so much for the time today. How are you?
10: It's always good to be with you, gentlemen. How are you doing?
0: Doing really well.
8: Good, sir.
0: Before we get into the series that's beginning tonight, I want to ask you what we watched again last night, because the Minnesota Wild, they're a really good hockey team, as we all know. I may be the second best in the entire sport, but it has not gone well for that team in the first two games against Colorado. Is this thing going to turn into the Avalanche Invitational?
10: It might. You know, obviously it looks like Minnesota's really up against it. Maybe getting back home will help. You know, I think they did not benefit certainly from, you know, coming through a hard series against Dallas and then having to turn right around and play Colorado when Colorado was sitting there waiting for them. So, you know, maybe they'll be a little more ready to go on home ice in game three. You know, I think they probably made a mistake making the goalie change last night too, although I certainly understand why they did it. And I do think John Hines is one of the best coaches in the league. So it's scary. You know, Carolina on the other side looks pretty scary too.
8: Yes.
10: I mean, they're not scoring the number of goals that Colorado is. They don't have that kind of firepower, but you know, they're pretty much dominating the play in much the same way.
0: Well, how much do you think, because we hear, you know, we talk about this all the time, it doesn't matter the sport. I think we might be seeing it right now in the NBA with the Timberwolves against the Spurs, because Minnesota's been there the last 2 years and they have playoff experience. When you look at the Eastern Conference right now, you're talking about a Carolina team that makes a run in the playoffs almost every single year. and the other three teams still in it while they're taking on the Flyers with basically no playoff experience, and the other two teams are playing tonight. So how much do you think that's going to factor in here?
10: Yeah, you know, Carolina definitely has the most experience of those teams in the East, you know, Buffalo and Philly ended long droughts, and then Montreal.

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6: Wow, winning.
2: Or was it a rough one?
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9: The magic continues with the Cubbies. 13 wins in a row. Trying to tie the longest home winning streak in 90 years if they win today. The Rays did it again. They won 3-0. They're on a 12-1 under run. 13 games in a row, they've allowed 3 runs or fewer. Where is this coming from? What a story. They don't give up any runs. Starters are great, winning games. Yankees can't run away. 12-1 under run, they're winning games, and the pitching's been fantastic.
10: So my question is, at what point do we actually say this might be for real?
9: I think it is.
10: June 1st?
9: Yeah.
10: You think it is already?
9: I think it is. Plus the rest of all these injuries and the rest of the AL down.
10: I will throw this out, Paulie. If you wipe away last year, was a down year for the Rays? Weren't they like a player or an organization that we thought was like maybe the best organization in all of baseball for like 5 years running?
9: Yep. Mm-hmm. Big lead today. Pajes goes deep twice. But yesterday, the Astros beat Ohtani and they cashed plus 180. He made 2 mistakes and that was the difference in the game. And this Dodger offense has got to snap out of it on a regular basis.
10: Oh, they do when he's not pitching.
9: That's right. Most strikeouts, Sanchez plus 750 with the daily specials. Most runs, Twins 18-1. Highest scoring game, Padres Giants 15-1. Most assists last night, most points, LeBron 7-1. Most assists, Smart 50-1 in the Laker game.
10: Wow.
9: And the Pistons snap a 12-game playoff losing streak to the Cavs. They won game one of a series for the first time in 20 years. Huge for Detroit. Subscribe, be part of the team, VSiN.com. 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At Paulie Does Vegas on Instagram. Send them in, we'll put you on. This is a great tweet. Guy showing the old AC from a hotel with the old

0: lot of the other elite. I mentioned that line of demarcation with the top four. He's seen all the elite players win, and he hadn't been able to get home. But this is the time of year where we start to see Xander kind of figure it out. He's usually not great on the West Coast swing, despite the fact he was born in California. Of his 10 PGA Tour victories, 9 of them come in the spring or later in the season. So this is when we kind of start to see him get going a little bit. And I know the price isn't great, but sometimes you go with the player and not the price, and sometimes the price and not the player. I'm going with the player, not the price, with Xander.
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7: You can't be serious, man. You cannot be serious.
8: All right, here we go. Let's start out with Raven Johnson. Raven Johnson, people probably best know her from the 2023 Women's NCAA Champion or semifinal game, when Caitlin Clark really stormed onto the national scene when they made the Final Four and they took on undefeated number one South Carolina, who'd won like 70-some straight games. Raven Johnson was the girl that Caitlin Clark sloughed off into the free throw lane when she was at the three-point line and dared her to shoot threes. Couldn't hit a three. Remember back then, she was just a freshman. Caitlin was a junior. Well, come full circle now. Raven has graduated. And who do you think drafted her? Of course, the Indiana Fever drafted her. Now, she makes headlines this week when, after practice and talking to reporters, she commented on her head coach, Stephanie White's wife, Lisa Salters, from formerly of ESPN and ABC, Lisa Salters. Here's what Raven Johnson says. Don't tell her this, referring to Stephanie White, but her wife came to practice the other day and, dang, you got some taste. She's wildly attracted to her head coach's wife. Now, I like to translate things from the WNBA to the NBA. I was trying to think of some situations. From present day, how about if Jaylen Brown commented on Cammy Mazzulla and how hot she was? Will you think about that? What about if Shaq talked about Jeannie Buss while she was dating Phil Jackson? This league is, I mean, as much as you try to make it into the mainstream, there's so many dynamics that are beyond belief. Raven Johnson!
7: You cannot be serious!
8: All right, number two, we have to go to the Toronto Maple Leafs and the hiring of GM John Chayka. We could take 30 minutes on this. We could make a whole show, talk about John Chayka and how, in God's name, an organization could have hired him. I can't say it better than Steve Simmons questioning the hiring at the introductory press conference. Let's listen.
9: Steve Simmons, Toronto Sun, for Keith. You talk about the due diligence that you did on John prior to hiring him and now hiring him. In the past, say, 3 to 4 days, I have been in contact with about 20 people who work in the National Hockey League, many of whom are prominent names that we would all know. And of the 20 people I spoke to, one was supportive of John's hiring, and the other 19 thought

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2: Coming up on Thursday's episode of Money Moves, the NBA postseason rolls on, and the Cavaliers are in Game 2 against the Detroit Pistons. A lot of strong indicators for this player to bounce back and go over a certain player prop. We'll tell you who it is and how you should play it. Lakers and Thunder as well. Not so many good signs for the Lakers to cover a big number there. Hurricanes and Flyers, Philly down 2-0 going back home. Does that matter in the NHL? We'll answer that question and more. So join us. It's Money Moves, 11-1 Pacific, 2-4 Eastern, only on VSiN, the Sports Betting Network.
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4: This is Mitch Moss from Pod to the Futures, where Jonathan Von Tobel and I handicap the NFL awards market. 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
5: They are making it known that they don't want him to play.
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5: If I'm running the team, I'm running open competition. 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And we're sure. Starting you week one. But that is not the messaging coming from Las Vegas. I can tell you that. They want him to sit.
4: I would also say this. He's plus 350 right now. So what you want him to do is lose the starting job, or for the team to say, he looked great, but we're going to go with Kirk Cousins because we brought him in for a reason. We want him to be the understudy, right? And Then you want Mendoza's odds to drift out. And then if Cousins is either playing crappy or maybe he gets hurt, you take a chance at a ballooned up number. 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Right now, you're just burning your money. 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Hot. 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
4: We will get to some of Paulie's out of whack future numbers available coming up in a few minutes. Well, I thought this was promising news that came in last night / this morning in college football. Did you see this, where the American Football Coaches Association, they recommended changes to the college football calendar that would end the season by the second Monday in January, while at the same time also pushing for increased access to the college football playoff? Because the game this last year was like January 19th, and we have games coming up on January 24th and the 25th. They're like, come on, guys, this is completely out of control. We got to dial this back. But the AFCA, again, the American Football Coaches Association, announced yesterday 4 proposed changes. Ending conference championship games. Hallelujah.
6: Yes.
4: I can't believe they actually brought it up, but thank God they did.
6: Well, they're saying enough's enough. You look, the next 2 years, your championship games are last week in January.
4: Reducing open weeks and seasons from 2-1. It's only one bye per team. Preserving an exclusive window for the Army-Navy game in December, but allowing postseason games to be played on the same day. At least they're open to that. To your point of Army-Navy, that game, holding that whole weekend hostage.
6: How good is that? Army-Navy to start, playoff game after.
4: Yep.
6: Oh, that's the nuts.
4: And also reducing the minimum number of days between games to no fewer than 6.
6: Yes.
4: And to expand here on the title games, this is from Craig Bohl, who is the executive director. That's considered the most significant change, obviously. The SEC has been playing the conference title game since 1992, the Big 12 since 1996, the ACC since 2005, the Big 10 since 2011. His quote was this: we just think that conference championship games have kind of run their course, so why are we playing them?
6: Oh, amen.
4: I love him for saying that.
6: Amen, yes.
4: Oh, that's incredible.
6: Good for you.
4: Oh, I want to buy Craig Bohl a beer.
6: Are more people going to lose their minds if they go to a 16 or 24 team playoff as opposed to what college basketball did? I think more people would freak out if college football does that, like play-ins, like third, fourth place against sixth place, and then how that could work out.
4: Right.
6: Yeah. Braves are losing 2-0 in the sixth. If they would win this game, the last team to win 11 of their first 12 series, the 2001 Mariners.
4: Wow.
6: This has been what a run for Atlanta. But come back last night, blew game one, and now looks like Seattle can win this series.
4: Mm-hmm.

0: Of course, like, it's going to be because
1: like Philly's 100-1 to win the title, and they're like 11-1 to win a conference.
0: Sure, because look at who they're going to. I would think the Cavaliers would get absolutely smoked by Oklahoma City. They're 5-1 to win the East and 40-1 to win the title. Wow.
1: Yeah.
0: Okay.
1: How about that?
0: Well, so I'm not on the same page here.
1: I know, but look at what's gone on the last couple years. This is a war of attrition.
0: Well, you're gonna,
1: look how many injuries you could have. That could decide it, too, and suddenly level the playing field.
0: So you would like Cleveland's chances against a fully healthy, if that's the case, New York?
1: New York. That'd be a good series. They beat them twice.
0: So?
1: Yeah, they beat them twice in the regular season. The Knicks are playing great right now, but it just goes back to, ask a Knicks fan. Like, how many times are you going to hurt me? I mean, we haven't done this since 1999.
0: I don't know. I think this year...
1: They lost to Indiana last year. They're supposed to be the better team.
0: It is set up beautifully for this team this year.
1: It is. It is.
0: You cannot ask for a better path.
1: But it's also...
0: Hold on, just one second.
1: Yeah.
0: I take that back, because if they do get Detroit, it's funny how this stuff works.
1: Yeah.
0: Things have not gone well for the Knicks when they play Detroit.
1: Regular season and last year in the playoffs.
0: That's correct.
1: That was a war. But, you know, at some point, I think the Cavs, like a little bit of game one, they shoot a lot of threes. You get Mitchell going, Strus, Harden, Mobley's tough. The performance from Allen in game seven, they have a lot of guys that can score. There's just not a big difference to me between the Knicks and the Cavs, and that you lower the Cavs to 40-1. Again, I was surprised Detroit was favored, too, before the series started. 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
0: I can't get there with Cleveland because of James Harden. Can't do it. Wes Reynolds on the program coming up next to handicap the Truist Championship. McElroy has won here four times in the past. Top of the odds board. With no Scottie Scheffler this week, we'll get his best bets and analysis next.
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7: Vegas Golden Knights in controversial fashion won game one of their series of the Anaheim Ducks 3-1, although the Ducks outshot the Golden Knights 34-22. 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Jalen Brunson with 35 as the Knicks tore apart the Philadelphia 76ers, 137-98 in Game 1 of their East semifinal series. 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Rory McIlroy plus 580 to win the Truist Championship at the Quail Hollow Club in Charlotte this week. Brooks Koepka playing in the companion event in Myrtle Beach. 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
8: 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Coming up this hour in 15 minutes, we'll get to tonight's playoff action on the betting board. Bottom of the hour. Tons of games to come yet in Major League Baseball. And right now we head out to the Progressive Guest Line, talk some golf. As Wes Reynolds joins the program, does his weekly write-ups at vsin.com. Follow him on X at WesReynolds1. Hey, Wes, good afternoon. Thanks for the time today. How are you?
9: I'm well, guys. Good to be with you.
8: Yep. So when you get into this tournament, the truest at Quail Hollow, and you look at overall the experience here, Rory has won four times in the past. Incredible. And he's at the top of the odds board without Scottie Scheffler in the event this week. Are you approaching it from the winner without markets, or are you just going to go full steam ahead and say, I don't care, I'll beat Rory without that involved?
9: Yeah, Mitch, I just went with the regular market. Okay. I certainly understand why people would go with the without, considering that Rory has dominated, like you said. It's his birthday week, so maybe the rust won't matter, considering he hadn't teed it up since the Masters. And I'm probably a big idiot for not betting Cameron Young again like last week. You know, I should just like bet this guy every time because he's the guy I think maybe I have figured out this season. I'm trying to figure out the rest of the tour. But Cameron Young has been my winners so far this year. But looking past those two guys, but I'm not going too far down the board because this is now an elevated event. And has been for the last couple of years. So if you like, you look at the winner's history, you'll see some real bombs that have won this event. But that's just when it was the Wells Fargo, when it was just a regular PGA Tour event. It wasn't a signature event. So it's really hard to look for like complete and total bombs in this event.
8: Okay. So you're not on Cam Young, I'm guessing just based because the number now was like cut where it's been in previous tournaments for him.
9: Yeah, pretty much. Like you still see for the PGA Championship at Aronimink next week, he's still in the mid-teens. Like I've seen some 16-to-1s and whatnot out there. I know that's a lot worse number than you could have got at the beginning of the year, but that's still a pretty fair number, I think, considering the fact that some markets still have him priced below Rahm and DeChambeau. Mm. And I think that that's obviously a big mistake right now, considering maybe where those guys' heads are at in terms of where their next employment is going to be if that tour goes away.
8: Yeah, no kidding.
10: Mm-hmm.
8: So Xander Schauffele, the runner-up at this event, the last two times it was at Quail Hollow, and he is third on the odds board around plus 1125. Is that where you're going to start your portfolio this week?
9: Okay. Yeah, it is, Mitch. Four top tens in his last six starts, and you mentioned twice the runner-up here. Actually, the last time the Truist has been held at Quail Hollow, 23 and 24. And all the other elite guys have kind of won this season. There's been a clear separation with the top four with Scotty, Rory, Matt Fitzpatrick, Cameron Young. But this is the time of year where Xander usually has the most success, despite the fact that he's a San Diego

0: times, but he has to block me every single time.
1: If they're down big, I think Finch will play him too and keep him in as well.
0: Yeah, you suddenly can't just go from having that guy being a key guy to like getting 4 minutes tonight.
1: Mm-hmm.
0: That's a huge mistake, in my opinion.
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0: What'd you think of the shot by Randall there at the very end of that game?
1: Horrific. They're lucky.
0: Like, what are we doing here?
1: Yeah, I'd like to have seen the timeout, though, even though they got a great look.
0: Oh, it was a great look.
1: It was a great look.
0: Yep.
1: But it's still, I'd like to get my puppies organized there, too, after the miss.
0: In real time, when that happened, I'm like, guys, what's this possession going to turn into?
1: And yeah, it was clogged toilet.
0: The end result was that shot from Randall. I'm like, oh, my Lord.
1: Yeah.
0: What are we doing here? Up next, I will give you one name to consider adding for the AL Cy Young. The Cubs became the first team in the modern era to pull this off over a 20-game span, but they had more bad news in the last 30 minutes. We'll tell you that breaking news coming up next here on VSiN.
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11: Started with Xander Schauffele, who you can get in the 11-ish to 1. He was close to 12 to 1 earlier in the week. He's been runner-up here, actually, the last two times for the Truist, in 23 and 24. Four top 10s, last six starts. Thus far, I think he's seen a lot of the other elite. I mentioned that line of demarcation with the top four. He's seen all the elite players win, and he hadn't been able to get home. But this is the time of year where we start to see Xander kind of figure it out. He's usually not great on the West Coast swing, despite the fact he was born in California. Of his 10 PGA Tour victories, nine of them come in the spring or later in the season. So this is when we kind of start to see him get going a little bit. And I know the price isn't great, but sometimes you go with the player and not the price, and sometimes the price and not the player. I'm going with the player and not the price with Xander.
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1: All right. I like today's mix, by the way, in baseball. When you have a full slate on a Wednesday, you can go like 7 day games and then play the rest of the games at night. And that's exactly what we have.
0: Yep. And I'm going to die on this hill. I know a lot of people disagree. So I don't like horse racing. Like Pat Forty just tweeted, adapt or die. Golden Tempo won't run in the Preakness. That race has become irrelevant. 6 of the last 8 years, no chance of a triple crown because the horse won't run in the Preakness. Change your calendar and schedule.
1: The sad state of affairs.
0: Silly.
1: Why are we suddenly doing this?
0: Oh, that's bad.
1: There's not enough pride.
0: Adapt or die. Well said, Paul.
1: And like the triple crown now means nothing to the people who own the horse.
0: Yeah.
1: Up next, we'll get into our best bets for tonight in pocket plays here on Follow the Money. It's VSiN, the Sports Betting Network.

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0: him on the screen, every time that he's on, my world stops and I'm like, okay, Sebastian has to get his diaper changed. Don't care. I need to know what Soldier Boy is going to be saying next.
1: Did you watch To Make a Killing?
0: No.
1: Okay.
0: Was that on Prime as well?
1: It's on Amazon Prime. It's a unique movie. It's pretty good with Powell.
0: Glenn Powell?
1: Yeah.
0: Okay.
1: Yeah, it's interesting. Yeah. I thought it was good.
0: I like him too, by the way. I think he's pretty good.
1: Yeah. The other one, too, I'm waiting. They were supposed to do a movie, Les Grossman. And then it was back. It was off. It's back on. It's like the character in Tropic Thunder with Tom Cruise.
0: Well, they have to make that.
1: They've got to make that happen. But this guy's so damn busy. And like most people are saying, first thing first, do Edge of Tomorrow, too. Get that going.
0: Well,
1: I mean, there's so much stuff sitting there.
0: Yeah, well, he doesn't have to worry about making another Mission Impossible after how the last one went.
1: Yeah.
0: So, and that was going to be it anyway.
1: Well, he's been focused on that big. They did, so many of those, seven or eight of them.
0: What's the level of panic tonight? Okay. How does it go for Knicks fans tonight if they lose the game?
1: They'll still be okay, but
0: it's not going to be sky is falling?
1: Not like it was with Atlanta. They were down 2-1. But it's right there for them. Come on. Go up 2-0. And then who knows his status the rest of the playoffs?
0: Of course.
1: That's the thing with this guy. It's two different injuries. But that's hilarious. I mentioned it Monday. He hasn't played six straight games since 2023. This would have been the sixth straight game. Out.
0: Poor Sixers fans, man.
1: Yep. Bad news with that contract.
0: Oh. All right, that's it for us. Stay tuned. Prime Time is next. Dustin Sweetelson along with Will Hill. They're going to take you through the entire live betting evening. And you can wake up tomorrow morning early with VSiN by the books at 7 a.m. Eastern. Good luck with the bets tonight. We'll see you.
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8: 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Seventh straight win for the Cubs. Are laying $1.68 at home today with the Reds. And Paul Skeen to the mound for the Pirates, -156 at the Arizona Diamondbacks. Last night, Arizona 9-0 over the Pirates. Pistons win game one of their East semifinal, knocking off the Cavaliers last night 111-101 as Cade Cunningham at 23.7 assists. Pistons laying 3.5 in game two tomorrow. NHL Stanley Cup playoffs, East semis, game one. Sabres at $1.35 favorite at the KeyBank Center against the Canadiens +114. And the Ducks at $1.36 dog of the Golden Knights. 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
9: On the next A Numbers Game, it is a Thursday. You know what that means. Zach and Crack. Zach Cohen on the National Basketball Association Playoffs Conference Semifinals, his place tonight. And clay court tennis from Italy, from Rome, on the run-up to the French Open. Zach's got you covered. Plus Crack, Unscripted, Bill Krakenberger in studio, everything that's on his mind. And Q1 derivatives, Major League Baseball, a Numbers Game tradition unlike any other with Mark Borchardt. 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
10: Experience the

0: ball for at least a month or two here with the loose body surgery in his left arm. Also, you have to factor in Framber Valdez has been suspended for 6 games. Will, when you look at these Detroit Tigers, do they have enough to withstand that and still keep their spot as the team expected to win that AL Central?
1: They might. And the Valdez thing to me, and he's just, between crossing up his catcher last year on purpose and yesterday obviously throwing its story, he is a very temperamental pitcher, to say the least. And, I mean, not that it's a huge deal, 6-game suspension, you're just pushing him back a couple of starts. He's still going to, pretty much make his next turn just a couple of days later. I think they could still win it just because who else do you like? I've heard people make the case, the White Sox with some of their prospects on the way can maybe steal that. The Royals, who a lot of people like before the season, they've got enough talent. I'll ask you, who's the team? Is there a bet to be made in the AL Central? Because it's so wide open there. It reminds me a little bit of sometimes you get this in the NFC South where it's like, man, can Tampa win it at 7-9? Can Carolina win it? This is that kind of division.
0: Okay, it's Kansas City for me, but I was high on them preseason. And I think after tonight, we'll have a better idea because if Cole Reagans looks horrible against Cleveland, it's probably Cleveland. I don't know why we continue to doubt the Guardians all the time, even though this roster is gross. They always find a way to be in contention. But I do think Kansas City, the offense is starting to come alive, but they need Reagans to be that bona fide ace. And really, he's been very up and down so far this season. Want to remind you, smart bets, they are here and they last all year long with VSiN Pro. 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
6: No Embiid, no problem for Philly so far. Welcome back in. It's VSiN Primetime, VSiN, the Sports Betting Network. He's Will Hill. I'm Dustin Sweetelson. We got you covered through the live action all night long. 17-14, timeout there with 5:54 to go at Madison Square Garden. Paul George cooking, Will. 11 points to lead everyone in this contest. And at one point I looked up, Sixers were up by 7 points. Knicks made a run. They closed the gap a little bit there. It's now 17-14 and the spread's still sitting at 8.5. Totals up to 219.5. Philadelphia early on is relying on Paul George. Tyrese Maxey is yet to get going. Do you believe that's a recipe that can continue to be successful here?
7: I think Philly, this is important to get off to a good start. I do think it's a good recipe for them, but it was important after the way the Knicks have been burying everyone and buried them in game one. No Embiid. The word momentum can be a cliche and kind of overused, but you did not want to just look up and have this be 20-9 New York and the Garden's going crazy. Ben Stiller, if he's back from the Met Gala, going crazy and just everything kind of snowballing on you and feel like the Knicks take control of this series. So it's still early, but 17-14, Philly with a lead, and Philly is a boy. You were talking about this earlier. I don't want to steal your point. I need to turn on the TV and know I'm watching the New York Knicks and not hesitate to say, oh, is that the Knicks? Which team is that? This is the New York Knicks. This is one of the more iconic uniforms in sports. Look like the New York Knicks. These uniforms, F minus, terrible, thumbs down, whatever grade you want to give them. Horrible, horrible uniforms. I know they do it to sell product or whatever. You make enough money, can't stand these uniforms.
6: No, so they're wearing the black ones with the orange lettering and some sort of orange and blue gradient design on the awful. The sides. It's the playoffs. I think you should have to wear your classics, your main, your go-to jerseys for the playoffs. Like, what if some miraculous moment that lives in infamy in NBA history occurs, and I've got to watch my team in the highlights over the next few decades wearing the random third alternate uniform? Like, it just doesn't make sense to me. I think it's bad for branding. I'll tell you this. If you didn't see the score bug at the bottom of the screen, you turn this game on. How confident are you that you can name both of the teams in this game?
7: Not confident. Joking aside, it does take a second when you realize to realize that it's the Knicks. It does not look like the New York Knicks when you turn the TV on.
6: Another goal in Buffalo. The Sabres with the lead, 2-0. 6:36 to go in the first period. They're out to -720 favorites. 4.5-1 if you want to back the dogs in Montreal. Your total in the game is currently 6.5. I mean, would you consider a +2.5? I'm just throwing it at you, Will. It's not a real question because I don't know what you do with this game right now as Buffalo is jumping all over the Canadiens very early on. And this is a team that got hot at the right time since January. They've been playing incredible hockey. They're a very skilled team. They're a very young team. And it just seems like they're just on one of those heaters that isn't going to end anytime soon.
7: Nothing for me. I'm not going to chase it. I had the under 1.5 first period, and that's been a pretty good angle to play in these playoffs. So I'm not going to chase good money after bad. I'll take my L. I'll go home if I see something along the way I like, but not itching to jump back in and bet more.
6: I'm sorry for getting excited over your lost bet there, but.

0: But I didn't anticipate this.
1: Yeah, that was too much.
0: Yeah, it was offensive. I'm offended for both of us. Almost as I'm as offended for you of what I did to you as I am for Matthew Stafford with Ty Simpson getting drafted to the Rams. Stafford may not be offended, but I'm offended for him.
1: I could see that comparison, sure.
0: We're very similar people. Although I got to get those teeth. He got really good veneers put in. They look fantastic. By the way, we have a developing situation in the Bronx. Two runners on, two out for the Rangers. It appears Will Warren, who I was in agreement with you, we can talk about for Cy Young, in a little bit of trouble.
1: Yeah.
0: I would say, though, McCutchen is up right now at the plate. This is a Texas team that I think is like bottom four in runs scored right now in all of Major League Baseball. They have certain guys that are hitting, right? You've got the return of a guy in Josh Young at third base who's starting to hit the ball right now. He's been hot over the last few weeks. Nimmo's okay. Seager, he homered today, but he was hitting like 206 on the year coming into this. They have a lot of guys who can hit. Can they start putting it together? Because that division, it's open. Houston's out of the mix. Houston's not going to be a part of the conversation. Seattle has plenty of issues offensively as Warren does get out of this and is able to take care of the Texas bottom of the lineup. A lot of hype coming into the year for the Rangers, Will, just because you have a really strong top of the rotation. DeGrom, Eovaldi, they added Mackenzie Gore. Do you think the offense eventually gets right here?
1: I feel like we could rewind to last year having these same conversations where you just kept waiting for the offense to get going. The pitching was fine, and you have guys in the back of the rotation, Jack Leiter, Kumar Rocker, guys that were big prospects. We'll see what they end up eventually becoming. They were my pick before the season to win it.
0: Me too.
1: I don't see any reason to jump off of it. The A's, could the A's, who have not gotten much out of Rooker, Kurtz had a slow start. They've got pitching in the pipeline that could seemingly help them middle of the way through the season if that's the direction they want to go. You said it well. It's like the AL Central. It's wide open where, all right, Houston's bad, but and maybe they're not a factor. It's probably that's probably a likely scenario, but I don't know how you count anybody out. It's just so much mediocrity in that division. That Texas, I wouldn't be shocked if it was the A's. I think, to your point, it's wide open where 85 to 87 wins might be enough to win it.
0: I like the A's, but my concern is what are the scores and totals look like at that ballpark in the summer? Because you're playing in a AAA ballpark, and in the summer it was an auto fire on the over. They couldn't set those numbers high enough. So I'm going to need to see how that plays out for them, if they have enough guys who can miss bats on the mound. So because of that, I don't know if I can back the A's. I still like Texas over the long haul of the season, but if Seattle's pitching gets right, if they find some power, and Julio Rodriguez did homer today, if he continues to have that power bat, give him 25, 30 homers, Seattle's probably the best team in that division, but they're also dealing with some injuries specifically to their bullpen right now. We do have a couple baseball games about to get started in the next 5 minutes. Cincinnati at the Cubs. Colin Ray hosting Brady Singer at Wrigley Field. Chicago's a -169 favorite as they look to continue their dominant run here, Will. Cubbies have won 7 in a row, 17 of 20, sending Colin Ray to the mound. 7 innings, no earned, 11 strikeouts last year in his final start against the Reds, but the two priors, he was horrible. 12 earned in 10 and two-thirds innings. And then Brady Singer on the other side. He's a guy that I'm always on the wrong side of. When I fade him, he does well. When I back him, he does horrible. He's got a 5.57 ERA as he's plus $1.40. Total in the game is 8. The Cubs are -169. Did you consider doing anything here?
1: No, I figured regression was coming at some point for Cincy with how their April went and, the run differential and just them outperforming their luck. And it has certainly hit here in the last week or so. It would be Cubs or nothing, but I don't really want to lay this kind of price here. So Cubs are passed, but I ultimately passed.
0: Yeah, I didn't do anything with that game because those are two pitchers that I just never get right. And I'm hoping I can get right with Cole Reagans later on. Kansas City in about 8 minutes hosting Cleveland. Joey Cantillo on one side for the Guards, plus $1.17. Reagans and the Royals -141 now, so a heavy steam on him. When I bet it earlier, it was -135. I believe it opened around 130 last night. And now the total in the game is 7.5. Joey Cantillo is weird, Will, because a year ago he was better on the road than he was at home. And he's been pretty good this season. He beat Kansas City back on April 8th, 5 2/3, 1 earned run, 9 strikeouts. And Reagans got smacked around against the Guardians, his first start against them that same day. Just 2/3 of an inning, 3 earned runs. Believe he was injured in that contest. But I'm betting on Kansas City here. I laid the 135. This is one of those spots where I think the Kansas City offense is starting to come alive. They're averaging 5 runs per game over their last

0: 3. They also score 5.44 at home versus 2.94 on the road. Maybe that's them becoming better hitters. Maybe that's the fact that they moved the fences in at Kauffman. But I'm backing the offense of Kansas City more than I'm backing Cole Reagans in this one against Joey Cantillo and the guards.
1: I will go under 2.5 in the first 3, minus 140. Ooh. I just think anytime I want to play an under, I used to do full game. Now with the extra innings and the bullpens, I don't like doing that. I used to just go down to first 5. Even with the first 5, though, you get that second, third time through the lineup. A lot of the times, that's when the trouble occurs. Give me that first time through the lineup, in, out, 2.5, I think is that key number where, you know what, if it's 1-1 after 3, I win my bet. A couple pitchers I like here. I will go under 2.5 in the first 3 here, Cleveland and KC.
0: Okay, here's what I like to do, Will. When the game gets going and we get adjusted numbers on the points leading scorer, I like to see if there's any value out there. Right now, Philadelphia 25-22 over the Knicks, 2:35 to go in the first quarter. Game 2, Eastern Conference semifinals. Knicks are down to 6.5-point favorites. Totals 220.5. We're getting very close to a buy spot for me on the Knicks in game to get a better number, as I took 8 with Philadelphia pregame. But when we look at the scoring so far, Paul George is leading the charge for Philadelphia, 11 points, but he's been stuck on 11 for a while. Kelly Oubre is the second leading scorer for Philly with 8. Then on the Knicks side of things, Anunoby has 7, Karl Anthony Towns has 7, Mikal Bridges 4, Jalen Brunson only has 2. I want to look at a couple guys here. I think Brunson plus 375 is one direction I'd consider. Tyrese Maxey at 2-1, despite him only having 2 points. Those are 2 I'm considering. Maybe we can talk amongst ourselves in the break and come up with a play that we can ride together here on the points leading scorer for the game. All right, he's Will Hill. I'm Dustin Sweetelson. Plenty of action. We are all over tonight. Stay locked in here to VSiN Primetime on VSiN, the Sports Betting Network.
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9: Coming up on Thursday's episode of Money Moves, the NBA postseason rolls on and the Cavaliers are in game 2 against the Detroit Pistons. A lot of strong indicators for this player to bounce back and go over a certain player prop. We'll tell you who it is and how you should play it. Lakers and Thunder as well. Not so many good signs for the Lakers to cover a big number there. Hurricanes and Flyers, Philly down 2-0 going back home. Does that matter in the end?

0: NHL. We'll answer that question and more. 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
3: VSiN Primetime rolls on alongside Will Hill. I'm Dustin Sweetelson. Thanks for making us a part of your night. However you may be tuning in, SiriusXM Channel 158, YouTube TV, the VSiN Watch app, and radio affiliates across the United States of God Bless America. Did the Canadians do it? They're on the board. Montreal, 2-1 Buffalo with the lead. We're still in the first period of play. A goal scored seconds ago with 42 seconds remaining in the first. Sabres back down to minus 270. Montreal is 2-1. Your in-game total is 7.5. Will, you were on the first period under 1.5. Does it make you feel better that the bet winds up not being close to cashing here?
4: Of course. It makes no logical sense because my bet was a loser no matter what, but we're bettors. We're sick people, and there is some sort of solace in, all right, there was another goal. And you know what? When you lose under 1.5 in the first period, it's, you can't say, well, there was only two goals. It was a bad beat. I mean, very often you're going to lose that by a half. But yeah, the more the merrier. Keep scoring. What do I care? I already lost. So yes, there is an element of that too. The worst is, and you know, same sort of thinking when you have a nerfy in baseball, no run in first inning, when there's a quick run in the first, you lose your bet, and then it's still like 1-0 in the seventh or eighth. You're just like, oh, come on. Not cool. But I'm happy there's more scoring, and we'll see what kind of game we got playing out the rest of the way. Where are you big picture? Is this a foregone conclusion for Colorado? Do you think they just waltz their way to a Stanley Cup final, at least appearance? Who do you think they play? Is there any value in that future market here quickly? I haven't heard your thoughts on that.
3: Okay, I thought about the other day. I don't know what it is now after a game has been played in those series. But I could still get a plus price on Carolina to win the East and Colorado to win the West. And that felt like the chalky way to look at it that made all the sense in the world. But it is hockey. Wild things happen in hockey all the time. But I think we're going to get that. And I think we deserve that. And I think it's going to be an awesome series. Carolina is the best team in the East. We'll talk more about that with Aaron Halterman, VSiN's own, also racingdudes.com. Get his thoughts on us not getting a Triple Crown attempt for the second year in a row as well, as he joins us in about 45 minutes on the show. But yeah, I think we do get those two top teams on the board. Wanted to give a quick update. Madison Square Garden first, then we go to the Bronx. Knicks are now out in front, and I went to bet Brunson just now to lead the game in scoring. It was plus 280. It's now even money. I am not going to touch it as it stands right now. His point prop is back up to 27.5, right around where it closed, as Brunson is up to 7 points in the game for the New York Knicks. They now lead 29-27. They're laying 9.5, and the total is 221.5 there, Will.
4: Yeah, good response here by the Knicks as we keep an eye on all of this stuff. So, I wouldn't go as far as to say it's a must-win for Philly, but if you told me you think it's a must-win for Philly, I wouldn't fight you too much. It's hard to see with how well the Knicks are playing right now, and it's amazing. Just 10 days ago, they're down 2-1 to the Hawks with a road game in Game 4. You're thinking, man, are they really going to lose in round one to this Atlanta team? And here they are. They haven't looked back after winning the next three and then the first one, so 4 overall. But right now, 29-27, Knicks with a lead, Philly at the foul line. They missed the first one. So I do think this is, if not a must win, because that can be a cliche, this is pretty close to it. If you're Philly, and winning 4 out of 5 against this Knicks team, the way they're playing is really asking a lot. Throw in the health of your star center Embiid. You know, this is one where if you're the Sixers, you kind of have to get it.
3: No, you're dead on there. I don't think

0: think Philly has to win this one. And in terms of believing in the Knicks, though, here's what I would say about them. Is this is a team that has beaten good teams. They have not beaten the top of the NBA. And still this postseason, Atlanta, and no offense to Philadelphia, you're still not beating the top of the NBA, even if Embiid is back. That is not truly Joel Embiid. That is a percentage version of what he normally is. He's not at his full capacity there. So at the same point in time, while I want to dive all in on my Knicks and believe in them, I still have yet to see them beat the best teams in the league. So that is my concern. An update in the Bronx, and it's a developing situation still. Texas has played at a second run here as we are in the third inning against Will Warren. Runner remains on second base. I believe it was Ezekiel Duran with the second RBI of the day for Texas. It was. He's now 1-for-2 on the day as Will Warren's got a little bit of trouble with one out here in the third inning, Will.
1: Yeah, Warren's gotten hit a little bit. And if you're, you're back in the Yankees, look, you can't win every day. It seems like they've been winning every day here for a week or so. And they beat up on Baltimore. They won the first game last night against DeGrom. And that was a game on paper, man. You're facing DeGrom. You're down 3-0 right off the bat. You're pitching a guy most people never heard of, Elmer Rodriguez. To steal that one, man, look, October's a long way away. But and injuries are a concern. Randomness of the postseason baseball is a concern. But other than that, there is a big gap right now, Dustin, between the Yankees and the rest of the American League. And I didn't think they'd be this good. Yankees right now are a juggernaut.
0: Yeah, I think they're actually fun, Will. I think that's the thing that jumps out to me is that the Yankees are actually a fun baseball team. Gerrit Cole hasn't thrown a pitch. Carlos Rodon hasn't started a game yet, and he's on his way back. And the offense is awesome, and Ben Rice is becoming a monster right in front of our eyes. They are the only hope. If you're someone who is rooting against the Dodgers, you hate what they're doing to baseball, I hate to say this, you should start rooting for the Yankees, and you should want Brian Cashman to be ultra-aggressive at the deadline, because with a lockout looming and a salary cap coming, it could be one of the last chances to take advantage of being the richest team in all of baseball.
1: Yeah, and that's an advantage they have not used for a very, very long time. You look at the free agents they've added from other teams the last decade, that list is pretty short. Soto was a trade. Stanton was a situation where they acquired him, and Marlins ate some money. I mean, they brought in Cole, they brought in Freed as a response to losing Soto that year, but you know, them being aggressive, them spending money, that's just not the way they do business anymore. They're very aware of the luxury tax, but your point is well taken. You don't have too many years of this level of Judge, where Judge is going to be a 60-plus homer guy, the best hitter in the sport. He's getting older, as great as he still is, and if you're of the belief next year is shaky in terms of playing baseball, just in general, I mean, 2 years from now is a long time. So the window is closing for Judge. So I'm with you. If if you have an opportunity to go get a player, this is an opportunity for the Yankees to do that. But look, they're playing extremely well. I don't know if you realize this. My one MVP bet it maybe a week or so into the season, Ben Rice, 150-1. I know he got down to 15-1. He's been sitting the last few days with a bruised thumb. So I'd like to get him back in the lineup. But yeah, he has turned into a monster, monster bat.
0: Wait, hold on. First of all, update at Madison Square Garden, end of the first quarter. Philly leads 33-31. It's a 6.5-point spread. New York's laying it despite being down two. 222.5 is your current in-game total. We'll get back to that in just a moment as, oh no, is that a home run? That is a home run. It's a two-run shot. All right, my under 4.5 in the first five is we're getting very close to it not working out. Evan Carter with a two-run dinger. Texas with the lead. I should have just taken the plus price with Evaldi, who kills the Yankees, but of course I got cute and went first 500. But back to your Ben Rice bet. In a lineup where obviously Judge is the favorite, and it's borderline unbettable sure. When it's so short and you have to tie up your money for so long, you still have a Cody Bellinger with the short porch. You have Jazz Chisholm claiming he's going to go 50-50. What exactly stood out to you about Ben Rice and taking that flyer?
1: Just his baseball savant page, when you look at even last year, in a year where he wasn't that overly impressive with the counting stats, his barrel rate, hard hit. I mean, and last year was a year we hit into bad luck. He's still at 26 homers and like 470 at bats, kind of limited playing time. I thought they would give him the full-time job, which is kind of started to happen here. He's hit lefty. So I just looked at the advanced stuff in terms of the exit velocity, the barrel rate, all those kind of nerdy stats, and figured, you know what, at 150-1, his ability to hit the ball hard and hit the ball with power is something that I figured to take a shot at. Long way from getting home. You laid all the reasons why he can't, and Judge is the short shot, and that's probably going to be the guy that's gonna get me, if anything. But I thought at 150-1 it was worth it.
0: All right, as I mentioned before, end of the first quarter. I love that play for you. Philly with the lead, 33-31 over the Knicks. So far in the first quarter, the Sixers

0: I ever get that when it's doable here, Will. But at 7.5, I'm not, also not willing to lay it with the Knicks, as I have a pregame number +8 against Philly.
1: Yeah, and 6 of 9, obviously pretty unsustainable here for Philly, but a good start here shooting-wise for the Sixers, and it looks like at least, you know, a quarter or so in that we're in for a ball game here, a very important game too here. So we'll see if the Knicks can respond and eventually play a little bit better defense here along the perimeter and slow down Philly from behind the arc.
0: Yeah, Tyrese Maxey just 4 points. That's probably the biggest surprise, because if you go back and look at the games without Joel Embiid, he becomes really the catalyst of this entire offense. He is the energy. He makes things happen. He gets up and down the floor. But for whatever reason so far, 1 of 4 from the field for him. 2 of his points, by the way, at the charity stripe. They need Maxey to be that go-to guy, because Paul George, clutch moments, is that the guy you're going to back in the fourth quarter here? And Kelly Oubre is adding 8 right now for the Sixers, but they desperately need Maxey to get going. And there he is with a dunk at the rim to give the Sixers a 35-31 lead, just underway in the second period at Madison Square Garden. We'll take you through this second quarter of action plus all of the baseball when we return on VSiN Primetime.
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6: Hey, folks. 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I chatted with handicapper Brad Powers and asked him if Alabama is improved from last season.
7: Ty Simpson just went 13, but I think there's the possibility of having more upside at quarterback. Keelan Russell impressed in the spring game. I like what they have at wide receiver. I'm expecting a pretty good passing attack, but Alabama's going to go as far as up front on the offensive line in their running game, because it was non-existent at the end of last year when they're getting drilled by Georgia in the SEC championship game and dominated by Indiana in the Rose Bowl. But man, watching the spring game, I didn't come away, oh yeah, it's definitely going to be better this year. So that concerns me. Schedule isn't bad. Honestly, it would be a disappointment if they weren't 5-0 playing Georgia there on October the 10th. If the new quarterback plays clean and stays healthy, I could see over 8.5. But I will say this, they're a playoff team. They're just not a national title contending team. And that's not enough in Tuscaloosa.
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13: 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I like Matt Olson in this category. Matt Olson is 100.

0: Homer behind Judge and Murakami. For those who are interested in recency and what have they been doing lately. Now, Judge should always be the favorite in this category. I'm not going to act like Matt Olson, you ask? 4 homers last 5 games, 6 homers last 9 games.
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4: Dustin Sweetelson and Will Hill taking you home tonight on VSiN Primetime. Thanks for making us part of your night, however you may be tuning in. End of one in Buffalo, where the Sabres lead the Canadiens 2-1 right now. We await the start of the second period. In-game number, Buffalo laying 270. 2-1 with the Canadiens, and your in-game total 7.5 with juice on the under at -180. Developing situation continues at Madison Square Garden. Philadelphia will not go quietly into the night. Game 2, Eastern Conference Semis. Sixers with a lead 43-40, 8:52 to go in the second quarter. Will, while we were in break just now, I finally did it. I jumped in on the Knicks -4.5. I have Philadelphia +8 pregame from prior to Embiid being ruled out. I got the number I wanted at -4.5 with the Knicks. But how about Philadelphia here? They're consistently scoring every time the Knicks either cut the lead or take the lead. Philadelphia seems to have a response.
5: Yeah, quite a little celebrity row. They got Walt Clyde Frazier, Fat Joe, an endless list of celebrities there at Madison Square Garden. A very weak, and boy, this series is going to have a lot of flops, a lot of acting, which is, I guess, appropriate being in New York, being in Broadway, because that was not much. I don't know if you saw it. They called them a legal screen on Hart. There was some contact, but the replay shows very minimal contact, a little two-hand kind of shove. Didn't need it, kind of a stupid foul. But, man, there was not a lot of contact there. They get him for the offensive foul, and it leads to a bucket on the other end. 45-40, Philly with the lead. Maxey up to 15 points on the game, 11 in the second quarter, as the Knicks are able to answer. So, offense coming pretty easy for these two teams so far, at least in this quarter, Dustin.
4: Yeah, Maxey finally scoring here, which I love to see. I'm on the over 24.5 on him, and that thing got moved all the way up to 27.5 with Embiid being ruled out of the contest. He's now leading all scorers with 15 in the game. On the other end for New York, how about this? They've got 3 guys with 9 points apiece, another with 8. Bridges has 8, and then Anunoby, Kat, and Brunson each have 9. I took a little flyer on Kat to lead the game in scoring at 5-1. I wanted Brunson earlier at +280, but then he was laying -140 by the time I was able to get my bet in because he went on a tear scoring back-to-back possessions. But I think the idea of Kat at a number that big, when you think about no Embiid being in the lineup, if this game remains close and the Knicks need to find a matchup to exploit, it feels like Kat would be the one to exploit, as I've already seen several chances here where he's moved around and broken Andre Drummond's ankles off the dribble. And I think that would be something the Knicks would look to attack late in the game should this thing remain close.
5: Did you lay the 4.5 with the Knicks because you wanted to get off kind of a bad number with the Sixers +8 with no Embiid? Did you just think, hey, it's a good middle? Like, what was your thought process there in laying the points there with the Knicks?
4: Yeah, a little bit of both. One, I got the worst of the number, right? I got +8, so I hate that. And then I laid the 4.5 just because I do think Philadelphia can hang. I do think that they can cover the number, but it's far more likely in the fourth quarter where I don't know why we act like Philadelphia had tired legs on Monday. It's Wednesday. We just expect them resting on Tuesday, and they're just going to be 100% refreshed.
5: Right.
4: A little concerned that maybe they can't hold up their end of the bargain. Also, the shooting was out of control for Philadelphia in the first half. It remains that way. 58% from the field, 64% from three. You have to imagine that comes back down to earth. And for the Knicks on the other end, I think they improve with their efficiency, especially beyond the arc, shooting 33% right now. So just because I watched the way this game played out early and it puts me in a really good spot, I can at worst go 1-1 with those bets right now between them. So I thought that was the right call at the right time, just because I got the worst of the number with Philly.
5: You think the Knicks win the game?
4: I do think they win, but